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2: Hello, I'm Glenn Hicks. Kelowna renters are seeing a bit of breathing room now, as new provincial data shows that BC is leading the country in rent declines. Kelowna is now ranked 29th nationally in terms of rental costs. The average rental ask of around $2,051 for condos and apartments, that's down 0.3% month over month and down 6.3% year over year. Officials pointing to stronger renter protections, tighter rules on short-term rentals, and a steady increase in housing supply as key factors. At the same time, vacancy rates are climbing and rental construction is hitting record levels across the province, including in Kelowna and other interior markets. Well, an RCMP officer has testified a Lumbee murder suspect looked disheveled as he confessed to the killing and said he'd attempted suicide. Constable Neil Horn is testifying at the murder trial in Kamloops of Vitaly Stefanski, who's pleaded not guilty to killing his ex-wife Tatiana back in April of 2024. Horn told the jury he was surprised by Stefanski, who had messy hair and was shoeless with his toes poking out of his socks. The defense has not yet told the jury its theory of events. Wine country in the Okanagan being highlighted as BC gears up for the FIFA World Cup soccer matches in Vancouver starting in the days to come. Wines of BC launching a new campaign called This Is Our BC, encouraging locals and visitors to take in vineyard patios, lakefront viewpoints, and wine country getaways across regions like the Okanagan Valley. Organizers saying with hundreds of thousands of visitors expected, the goal is to showcase the province as more than stadiums and sports bars, but as a world-class destination. More industrial development is expected in the north end of the city, with council support for a change in zoning at Waldie Court. That street, near Clement and Gordon, has some residential properties on it, but about 40% of the hilly terrain there does allow for development. The city says the land can be part of the industrial growth of the expanding North End. The matter will go to public hearing. An Interior Health warning about counterfeit oxycodone tablets on the illicit market in Kelowna. These white circular or elliptical-shaped tablets actually do not contain oxycodone, but a very strong tranquilizer that can cause heart damage. It does not respond to naloxone. The drug checking is available in person at the Kelowna Outreach Urban Health Center. Sports. Stanley Cup final getting underway tonight in Raleigh, North Carolina, where the Hurricanes will host the Vegas Golden Knights in Game 1. Both teams looking for their second Stanley Cup title. Vancouver Canucks GM Ryan Johnson says the way Manny Malhotra has dealt with adversity shows he's ready for the team's head coaching job. Malhotra was named the 23rd head coach in franchise history last night. Zach Werenski of the Columbus Blue Jackets, meanwhile, winning the Norris Trophy as the NHL's best defenseman. And the Toronto Blue Jays continuing a 7-game road trip tonight when they kick off a 3-game set with the Braves in Atlanta. Weather, a few clouds tonight, low of 11. Mainly cloudy for tomorrow. A small chance of showers in the afternoon and a risk of a thunderstorm with a high of 27.
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Elton John, Kiki D, Don't Go Breaking My Heart. It's OB 1039. I'm Brian. Thanks so much for coming along. I was just on the Kelowna 10 app. I'm on there a lot. If you're not familiar with the app, it's video-based. The videos are all really short. And you'll learn a bunch about Kelowna and the Okanagan, community events, lifestyle stuff. The father-daughter dance is this Sunday. Great if you have a granddaughter or a daughter you'd like to take. That is a fun event. Falcons baseball has started up. There's a feature on that. Chris went to the streets of Kelowna to do a little spelling bee. My favorite word to try to spell is Gooshigan. Actually, favorite word to try to pronounce when I first moved to the Okanagan in 1998. And K10 Karaoke, where you can win $200 in free money from the Kelowna 10 app. Powered by OV1039. And by the way, the app is free.

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1: So a couple of firsts on this song from the Bee Gees. First of all, it was the first song that Barry Gibb really started experimenting with that falsetto high voice singing he was famous for. And it's also the transition song from a pop rock Bee Gees into more of a disco sound. 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

OV1039 and Neil Young, Heart of Gold. You can very much hear Linda Ronstadt singing backup vocals on that tune. I'm Brian Martin. A band in the 1970s by the name

of the Stray Cats was based in New York City. And Brian Setzer tells this cool story about how when the band was first starting out in the late 1970s, they would change their name about every 2 months. Why would they do that? They would always keep Cats in the name, but they were the Tomcats, the Outside Cats, the Hip Cats, or the Stray Cats. And the reason they would change their name every once in a while was so they could book more gigs. Club owners didn't know that it was the same band they were booking again. They eventually settled on the Stray Cats. It's Rock This Town.

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Bill Amesbury in Virginia. Touch Me Like You Do, OV 1039. I'm Brian Martin. Thanks for coming along this Tuesday night. Looks like a good-looking Tuesday night. A low of 11 and a few clouds. We do have a slight chance of showers tomorrow, but also some sunshine tomorrow in 26.

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4: 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This is the version they used on the record. 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

0: Gordon Lightfoot and his legendary wreck of the Edmund Fitzgerald. It's OV1039. From a true story song to a made-up song. This is all fictitious. From a British band writing about Chicago mobsters. And it is a made-up story. The night Chicago died on OV.
1: And it was a cop on the east side of Chicago.

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And gimme, gimme, gimme on OV1039. I'm Brian Martin. Coming up after 6 o'clock, 1 hour of the 60s. The 60s at 6 is what we call it. And remember the Guess Who? Of course you do. Did you know that they were called Chad Allen and the Expressions before they changed their name to the Guess Who? And they didn't even have Burton Cummings as lead singer. We're going to play Chad Allen and the Expressions, Shaken All Over, as part of the 60s at 6 today. Otis Redding will kick things off, and we'll also play the theme song from one of the most popular TV series of all time. Hawaii Five-O. We're not going to play the Monkees theme song, which was also one of the most popular TV series of all time. But Hawaii Five-O, more popular. All I Want to Do set on OV 103.9.

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0: Here's what's making news.
2: Hello, I'm Glenn Hicks. Kelowna renters are seeing some relief as new provincial data shows BC leading the country in falling rent prices. Kelowna is now ranked 29th nationally in terms of the pricing. Average asking rents at about $2,051 for condos and apartments, down roughly 0.3% month over month, and down 6.3% year over year. Officials say the trend's being driven by stronger renter protections, limits on short-term rentals, and a surge in housing supply across the province. Government data also showing vacancy rates rising and rental construction hitting record highs, including in Kelowna and other interior markets. Well, a Mountie has testified that a very disheveled man, later identified as murder suspect Vitali Stefanski, appeared by the roadside as his blood-stained car was being towed back to Lumbee, telling officers he'd murdered his ex-wife and had tried to kill himself. Constable Neil Horn told the jury in Stefanski's second-degree murder trial in Kamloops that he was surprised by the man, who had messy hair and was shoeless when he was seen by officers.

0: Horn says Stefanski confessed to killing his ex-wife, Tatiana Stefanski, who was found several kilometers away on a Forest Service road later that day, and also indicating a gash he had made across his own abdomen. Stefanski's pleaded not guilty to the April 2024 murder of his 44-year-old ex-wife, who'd been reported abducted the day before her death. Wine country in the Okanagan being put front and center ahead of the FIFA World Cup matches in Vancouver. Wines of BC launching a new campaign called This Is Our BC, encouraging visitors and locals to explore vineyard patios, lakeside viewpoints, and wine country escapes across regions like the Okanagan Valley. Organizers say with hundreds of thousands of visitors expected in the weeks to come, it's a chance to showcase BC as more than just stadiums and sports bars. Premier David Eby says new Conservative leader Kerry Lynn Findling looks more like a regional manager for MAGA than a potential premier. He made the Make America Great Again quip at an update on the NDP government's housing policies. Eby says the new leader looks like she's focused on dividing people, including her own caucus. And Canada U.S. Trade Minister Dominic LeBlanc says he's had a positive meeting today with the U.S. Trade Representative. LeBlanc was joined by Canada's chief trade negotiator as he met with U.S. Trade Representative Jameson Greer. Canada sent a letter to the U.S. and Mexico yesterday calling for the three countries to renew the existing Canada-U.S.-Mexico agreement on trade. Sports Stanley Cup final gets underway tonight in Raleigh, North Carolina, where the Hurricanes will host the Vegas Golden Knights in Game 1. Zach Werenski of the Columbus Blue Jackets has won the Norris Trophy as the NHL's best defenseman. And the Toronto Blue Jays continue a seven-game road trip tonight when they kick off a three-game set with the Braves in Atlanta. Weather, a few clouds tonight, low of 11. Mainly cloudy tomorrow. Small chance of showers in the afternoon with a risk of a thunderstorm and a high of 27.
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Otis Redding kicks off the 60s at 6, sitting on the dock of the bay. It's OV 1039. 26 degrees here in Kelowna. I'm Brian Martin. From one of the most popular TV shows of the 60s and 70s, Hawaii Five-O. And I heard a rumor that Netflix is bringing back Hawaii Five-O to the streaming service. I don't know if it's the original series or the 2010 series, but it's coming back. It's The Ventures

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12: We were just talking about this yesterday on the 60s at 6 about how the famous Motown production songwriting team of Holland, Dozier, Holland must have written at least 70 or 80% of the big hits during the Motown era. They wrote this one for Martha and the Vandellas. It's a heat wave. 1963 on OV 103.9.

On a sunny afternoon on OV 103.9. I'm Brian Martin. This is the 60s at 6. I guess the story goes, John Denver, 1968, wrote a song called Hate to Go. And he recorded it and gave it to friends and family as Christmas gifts, as a 45. Peter, Paul, and Mary also recorded it, released it, and it went to number one in 68. Leaving on a Jet Plane. Oh, they changed the name.

Simon and Garfunkel and the Boxer. It's OV 103.9 in the 60s at 6. Quite a common theme, I think, in music. Being in love with someone that can't love you back because they're, in this case, married. Grassroots Midnight Confessions on the 60s at 6.

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Just one of the most deep, unique vocals of all time. I love it. Animals and House of the Rising Sun. It's OV1039. This is the 60s at 6. More music from the 60s. Andy Kim's 1969 Baby I Love You is playing right now. And then Ryan's in with the 70s at 7.

I can't think of a better way to kick off the show. It's the Commodores with Brick House on the 70s at 7. I'm Ryan with you for the next hour. I'm looking ahead, and we have got some awesome, awesome music on the way. We've got songs from David Bowie, Stevie Wonder, Eddie Money, BTO. I have a friend that just got back from a trip to Chilliwack asking if I could play a little Chilliwack, and I said, of course I can do that for you. So we got them coming up in the show. We've also got one of the biggest one-hit wonders of the entire decade. It's everything to do with the 70s. All jam-packed into one awesome hour.

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It's the Stampeders, Oh My Lady on the 70s at 7. I'm Ryan. David Bowie, one of my all-time favorite artists. By 1975, he was changing his sound. He was starting to incorporate a little bit of funk. You would feel it from songs like Young Americans. Also, Fame came out on that album. But then by the next one, Station to Station in 1976, that's when we got this. And he was full into his Plastic Soul era. It's Golden Years on the 70s at 7.

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1: A simple moment with his new daughter helped Stevie Wonder create this song. It was the sound of her splashing in the bathtub that created a picture in Stevie's mind that he translated into music. On the album version, you can hear his daughter's voice at the beginning of the song and in the extended instrumental runout. The song was never officially released as a single because Stevie didn't want the parts with his daughter edited out of the song for radio. That didn't stop it from becoming a standard of sorts. I'm Peter Michaels, and that's one thing about one song on OV1039.

My friend went on a spur-of-the-moment random trip to Chilliwack. Spent the whole weekend in Chilliwack, just kind of checking out the area. I said, is there something in Chilliwack that you wanted to go see? She goes, no, I just wanted to go check out Chilliwack, which I found kind of amusing. If you've ever been to Chilliwack, I mean, it's a nice little town, a little stinky. It's a farming community, but yeah, and the namesake of the band right there. She asked me, can you play any Chilliwack on your 70s show? I said, absolutely. That's for you, Sarah. Chilliwack, Arms of Mary on the 70s at 7. I'm Ryan. Right now, we've got Carole King. So

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3: There is something I found out last week that I just have not been able to get off my mind. 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It was called Two Tickets to Paradise. Came out a year before he passed away. Otherwise, who knows? Maybe it'd still be on Broadway. Here he is on the 70s at 7.

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That's ABBA wrapping up the show. I'm Ryan with you for the 70s at 7. It looks like there's still some time for me to get out and enjoy this beautiful evening. You guys have a fantastic night. I'm leaving you with the Cooper Brothers. The dream.

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3: You and I, in the same way, are children of God, all of us, in terms of creation, in terms of the physical. We've all been created by God. We all come under the umbrella of His providence, but some are wayward sons, and when those wayward sons come back in loving, concerned repentance, He embraces them.
4: Welcome to Grace to You, the Bible teaching ministry of John MacArthur. I'm your host, Phil Johnson. It's been said, God has created each of us with a thirst that only He can quench. That's to say, we can find true joy and satisfaction only when we find our ultimate enjoyment in God. The question is, how do you enjoy God? What practical steps can you take to cultivate deeper pleasure in your relationship with your Creator? John MacArthur unpacks that issue today from a story in the Bible that you might not expect. It's the parable of the prodigal son. Find out how that story relates to your enjoyment of the Lord as John continues his study titled, Enjoying God. Here's today's lesson.
3: I believe, without a doubt, this is the single greatest statement on the character of God. And it's in Luke 15. Let me read it to you. Verse 11. And he said, a certain man had two sons. And the younger of them said to his father, Father, give me the portion of goods that falleth to me. And he divided unto them his living. And not many days after that, the younger son gathered all together and took his journey into a far country and there wasted his substance with riotous living. And when he had spent all, there arose a mighty famine in that land, and he began to be in want. And he went and joined himself to a citizen of that country, and he sent him into his fields to feed swine. And he would fain have filled his belly with the husks that the swine did eat, but no man gave unto him. And when he came to himself, he said, how many of my father's hired servants have bread enough and to spare, and I perish with hunger? I will arise and go to my father and will say unto him, Father, I have sinned against heaven and before thee and am no more worthy to be called thy son. Make me as one of thy hired servants. And he arose and came to his father. And when he was yet a great way off, his father saw him and had compassion and ran and fell on his neck and kissed him. And the son said unto him, Father, I have sinned against heaven and in thy sight and am no more worthy to be called thy son. But the father said to his servants, bring forth the best robe and put it on him and put a ring on his hand and shoes on his feet and bring the fatted calf and kill it and let us eat and be merry. For this my son was dead and is alive again. He was lost and is found. And they began to be merry. Now his older son was in the field. And as he came and drew near to the house, he heard music and dancing. And he called one of the servants and asked what these things meant. And he said unto him, thy brother is come, and thy father hath killed the fatted calf, because he hath received him safe and sound. And he was angry and wouldn't go in. Therefore came his father out and entreated him. And he answering said to his father, lo, these many years do I serve thee, neither transgressed I at any time thy commandment, and yet thou never gavest me a kid that I might make merry with my friends. But as soon as this thy son was come, who hath devoured thy living with harlots, thou hast killed for him the fatted calf. And he said unto him, son, thou art ever with me, and all that I have is thine. It was fitting that we should make merry and be glad, for this thy brother was dead and is alive again, and was lost and is found. What a great story. Listen, people. That is not the story of a lost son. That is the story of a loving father. And listen.

Listen to me. A loving father who loved two sons under two different conditions with the same love, the very same love. Look at the story again. Verse 11, a certain man had two sons. The younger of them said to his father, give me the portion of goods that falleth to me. Now listen, a younger son had a right to part of the inheritance. The older son got two-thirds, and if there were only two, that would mean a third of the inheritance was his. But it was always the case that he waited till his father died and then received a third of the estate. But he wants it, and he wants it now. Which means the father, in responding to his request, would have to literally liquidate his estate and convert it into enough cash to give this son what he asked for. And the son got what he asked for. At the end of verse 12, he divided unto them his living. He liquidated everything he had and put it in the care of his sons. He bestowed upon them all that he possessed. Verse 13, not many days after that, the younger son gathered all together, took his journey into a far country, and wasted his substance with asotas, dissipation. The word literally means wastefulness, excess, wild extravagance, squandering it. Doesn't tell us what he did. His dirty-minded brother assumed that he wasted it on harlots, but he didn't have that information. That was just a slanderous statement. We don't know what he did with it, but he ruined himself by wasting it all. And then he faced a double disaster. Verse 14, he had spent everything and there arose a mighty famine in the land and he began to be in want. It isn't bad enough that he wasted his substance, but now there's a famine in the land. Food is at a premium. He can't get a job and nobody's going to give him anything. He's out of money and the famine has hit. Food is scarce. Food is high priced. Nobody's giving it away and nobody's offering jobs because there's no money for anything but food. In verse 15, he went and joined himself to a citizen of that country and he sent him into his fields to feed swine. A Jew feeding pigs? I mean, you can't get any lower than that. How degrading. Leviticus 11:7 says they were unclean. What's he doing feeding them? The old saying among the Jews was, may a curse come upon the man who cares for swine. That's how low it is that he is stooped. He would have fain filled his belly, verse 16 says, with the husks. Literally, the word is carob pods. He would have filled his belly with the carob pods that were the food for the pigs, but nobody would give him the pig food because you couldn't eat a human, so you fed a pig because you could eat a pig. Humans drained the resources. Pigs were the resources. Pigs were more valuable than people, so nobody gave him anything. Verse 17, he came to himself. Disillusionment began to set in and he finally came to his senses. And he began to reason, how many of my father's hired servants have bread enough and to spare and I'm perishing with hunger? By the way, the word hired servant is most interesting. It doesn't mean a household slave. It doesn't mean a contracted servant. It means a day laborer. He says, even the people passing down the road that my father hire for one day's work have food to eat. Even the day laborers, even the guys that just hook on for the spare days. Verse 18, I will arise and go to my father and say to him, and he rehearses his little speech, Father, I have sinned against heaven and before thee, and am no more worthy to be called thy son. Make me as one of thy day laborers. Just treat me like a guy who hooks on for a day so I have something to eat. Now, some people have said that he had an ill-advised motive because his motive was food, but listen, it went much deeper than that. He didn't just go with a plan to say, I'm hungry. He went with a plan to say, I have what? I've sinned. I believe it's a classic confession. I believe he really expressed the sorrow in his heart. And it wasn't the sorrow that he'd lost his fortune. And it wasn't the sorrow that he didn't have any food. He wasn't sorrowful for what he lost. He was sorrowful for what he had done. And that's classic confession. When you're only sorry that you got caught, or you're only sorry that your resources are gone, that's not true repentance. But when you're sorry because you've sinned against heaven, a Jewish euphemism for God because they wouldn't speak his name, when you've sinned against God and you're sorry, that's classic confession. And so he comes to his father.

Verse 20. And he arose and came to his father. Oh, I love that. Jesus didn't say he went to his home. He returned to his farm. He came to his village. He says he went to his what? Father. It was the relationship Jesus was emphasizing, not the location. And what happened? I love this. Here's the main character in the story. When he was yet a great way off, his father saw him and had compassion and ran and fell on his neck and kissed him. You know what happened? The son said to him, Father, I have sinned against heaven and in thy sight, and am no more worthy to be called thy son. And before he could even say, make me as one of your day laborers, the father set the party in motion. See? You want to know what God's like? That's what God's like. Listen. Verse 22, the father said to his servants, Oh, bring the best robe and put it on him and put a ring on his hand and shoes on his feet and bring the fatted calf and kill it and let's eat and be merry. For this my son was dead and is alive again. He was lost and he's found. And they began to be merry. That's God's attitude. That's God's attitude. Just to prove it to you, look back at verse 8, chapter 15. When a woman having 10 pieces of silver loses one piece, doesn't she light a lamp and sweep the house and seek diligently till she find it? And when she's found it, she calls her friends and her neighbors together saying, Rejoice with me, for I found the piece which I lost. And he says, Likewise, I say unto you, there is joy in the presence of the angels of God over what? One sinner that repents. You see, that's just another illustration of the Father's joy when a sinner comes. See? Now listen. I want to stop at the story at verse 24. I'm going to wind it up, but I want you to get these points. Now listen. As I read this story this week, it dawned on me like a bolt out of the sky that the same five truths I saw in John 5 are illustrated right here. That Jesus is giving here the illustration for the theological statement of John 5. What was the first great truth that Jesus uttered in John 5? The Father is what? One with His Son. The Father is one with His Son. Look at verse 19. He says, I'm no more worthy to be called thy son. Make me as one of thy hired servants. That's going to be my speech. I'm going to go and just ask to be a servant. But he gets there, and in verse 21, before he can even get it out of his mouth, the father embraces him and loves him and gets a feast going and says, This my son, verse 24. The father sees the relationship restored. He sees his dead son alive, his lost son found. And so does Jesus say in John 14, I go to prepare a place for you because in my father's house are many dwelling places. It doesn't say mansions in the Greek. Heaven isn't a bunch of mansions down this street and four blocks over there and six to the right is yours. It says this, in my Father's house are many rooms. I'm not living six blocks to the right and down the block. I'm living in the Father's house. I'm one of His family. That's the kind of God I have. He's one with His sons. Tremendous truth. Secondly, the father loves his son. Verse 20, but when he was yet a great way off, his father saw him. How do you think he saw him? You know why he saw him? Guess what the father had been doing since he went away? What? Watching for him. Watching for him. The father saw him when he was a long way off, and he knew it was his son. How do you know? I'll tell you how. A father knows what his son walks like. I can look in a crowd and pick out my kids just the way their head bobs. The way they move their feet. The father loves the son. He saw him. He's always the initiator. Always the initiator. He goes to find the son. He's out there scanning the road. God is the initiator. God is the one who in love embraces and carries us along. That's the kind of love he has. And so when he was a long way off, he saw him.
And he didn't wait for a speech, and he didn't say, well, I wonder what he's going to say when he gets here. How's he going to handle this? He doesn't wait for a speech. He has compassion. He was moved with pity in his bowels. The Greek says his stomach began to churn and the emotion turned over in his stomach, and he was feeling deeply the love of his son, and he ran, old man that he was, and he ran because God is always the runner after men. He is always the initiator of salvation. And the Bible says he fell on his neck, a passionate embrace, and then it says he kissed him, and it uses a term in the Greek that means he kissed him repeatedly and fervently, just kissed him and kept on kissing him and kissing him and kissing. That's God, see? That's God, people. People say, oh, a lady came up to me the other day and she said, oh, you know, I've sinned in my life. And she said, I'm so afraid God won't accept me. Not the God that Jesus talked about. He'll accept you. In fact, he'll run and embrace you before you utter a word. Listen, people, that's what God's like. He makes his children one with him, and he loves his children. There's a third thing I saw here, the same that Jesus talked about in John 5. The Father blesses his children. And even if you're a penitent sinner who deserves nothing, and you come back, what does he say? Verse 22, bring the best robe and put it on him. Shoes on his feet. Why the best robe? Listen to me, folks. You know what the best robe meant? That was the sign of belonging in the family. When you wore the robe, the family robe, that was your identity. He's one of us. Shoes on his feet, what is that? Slaves went barefoot. Free men wore shoes. Free men wear shoes. Slaves go barefoot. You put on your shoes, I've set you free. You're a son, not a slave. And he blessed him. And then he called for the fatted calf, and he called for a feast, and he called for merriment, and they sang, and they made music, and they celebrated, and they danced. The father blesses his son. You say, but the boy didn't deserve it. That's not the point. It's the nature of the father that is the issue. If God gave us what we deserve, we could pack up the world and just forget it. Fourthly, he gave authority to his son. You'll notice in verse 22 very quickly, he says, put a ring on his hand. This is a signet ring and symbolizes family authority. When anything was done officially by the family, it was sealed, and the signet ring of the family was impressed in the seal. And that was authority. If you had that ring, you could literally sign with the seal of the family. And just as God committed all authority to the Son so marvelously, when you become a child of God, does God commit His authority to you? You can act in His behalf. Acts 1, after the Spirit has come upon you, you shall be my witnesses. You will act in my behalf. Whoever sins you remit shall be remitted. Whoever sins you retain shall be retained. Here are the keys to the kingdom. Go to it. You are my emissaries. You are an ambassador of Jesus Christ. 2 Corinthians 5. Beloved, think of it. God has made us one with Him. God has loved us. God has blessed us. God has given us authority to act in His behalf in the world and even put His Son in us so that we may manifest Christ. Finally, we said that in John 5, Jesus said that God honored His Son. And surely we see that here, don't we? He said at the end of verse 23, let us eat and be merry. He commanded everybody to celebrate, everybody to honor that son that had been dead and was now alive. You say, John, what's this story really saying in its context? Listen, don't miss this. Jesus is talking to the Jews. Covenant-wise, they were all sons of God. According to the Abrahamic covenant, they were children of God. Children by circumcision, children physically. But some of them were wayward sons who had gone off and flirted with other gods and committed their spiritual adulteries.
They had sinned against God. They had been the prodigals.

0: But when they came back to God, He embraced them and loved them. And you and I, in the same way, are children of God, all of us, in terms of creation, in terms of the physical. We've all been created by God. We all come under the umbrella of His providence, but some are wayward sons. And when those wayward sons come back in loving, concerned repentance, He embraces them. But there's another alternative, too. And that's the second son, and we close with this, just briefly. Now, his elder son was in the field. And as he came and drew near the house, he heard music and dancing, and he called one of the servants and asked what these things meant. Now listen, get the picture. This is the son that never went anywhere. You know who this is? The Pharisees. They hung around a temple all the time. They hung around God's skirts, as it were, all the time. They were always involved in the religious stuff. They never drifted away. They kept the letter of the law. Look what it says down there in verse 29. These many years have I served thee. I have never transgressed your commandment, and you never gave me any feast. You know why? Because you never knew you were a sinner. And so you have the irreligious man embraced and the religious man turned away. And they prove the falseness of their religion. Their whole attitude shows that their obedience was out of a grim duty, not love. The attitude of an utter lack of sympathy. They treat their brother in such a horrible way. Self-righteous. Why is my father doing this for him? He's a sinner. Remember the story of the publican and the sinner? Went in the corner, "Oh God, be merciful to me, a sinner." The Pharisee said, "I thank thee that I'm not like this dirty sinner." That's the older brother. Well, how did the father treat the older brother? Oh, I love this. Verse 31. He said, son, the Pharisees were within the purview of the Abrahamic covenant. They had received the physical seed of Abraham. They were the recipients of the covenants and the adoptions and the promises, as Romans 9, 4 and 5 tells. They had it all there. And he says, son, you're ever with me, and all that I have is yours. It's all yours for the taking, and you've always hung around, and it's yours. Oh, what a loving father. He loves even the legalist. He loves even the Pharisee. But it was so fitting that we should make merry and be glad, for this your brother was dead and is alive, was lost and found. Listen. Do you see the love of God there? See what kind of father he is? He loved so much the one who came back, and he loved no less the one who didn't. Even though he stayed around the religious things, he never knew God and never tapped his resources. The story never ends. It never tells what happened to the older brother. You know why? Because when Jesus preached this message, the story hadn't been told. We know how it ended. The Pharisees cried for his blood. And if the story had run full course, the elder brother would have turned his back on his father. What is God like? Do you know what he's like? I'll tell you what he's like. He can see in the worst sinner, the vilest sinner, something glorious and magnificent. And he wants to set his affection on it, make it one with himself, love, bless, give authority to and honor that individual. No wonder Jesus said, have faith in God. If that's the kind of God we can have faith in. Amen? Let's pray. Thank you, Father. Thank you for the joy that's in our hearts because you ran one day and threw your arms around us when we weren't worthy, when we didn't deserve it, but you loved us anyway. Thank you for being such a father to us that you are to Jesus Christ, for making us one with you, loving us, blessing us, giving us authority and honor. We praise you in Jesus' name. Amen.
1: You're listening to Grace to You, the Bible teaching ministry of John MacArthur. John's current study is called Enjoying God. Now, the parable of the prodigal son that we looked at today, it's good to be reminded, as John explained, that story is not so

0: much about the rebellious son, but the loving father. The parable holds a memorable place in John's ministry. In fact, the only time I recall hearing an audible gasp from the congregation was when John preached on this parable. Here were some of John's thoughts on this amazing and shocking story.
1: The parable clearly is about the father, because he is the hero in the parable. I think people know generally about the story of the prodigal son. Some people think it's a story illustrating bad parenting and how to fix your parenting. It really has nothing to do with that. But it is one of the greatest of all the parables, and it particularly brings honor to our Lord Jesus Christ, because he is the loving father in the parable who forgives the repentant son. The book that I wrote on this, called The Prodigal Son, was previously titled A Tale of Two Sons. And it is a tale of two sons, but that title didn't really identify with the familiar story, so we changed it to The Prodigal Son. It's the story of the prodigal that holds richer truth than most people would ever realize. Everybody knows the story. But what they don't seem to understand is this is one of the greatest of all biblical revelations on salvation, on forgiveness, on redemption. And it's about the Father and two kinds of sinners, the kind that will be forgiven and redeemed and the kind that will not. This is a shocking story. As most of our Lord's parables do, this has a shock at the end that is the reason people gasped when I came to the end of this parable when I was preaching it. The book, The Prodigal Son, pulls you into this most famous of Jesus' parables, and it also pulls you into Middle Eastern culture and challenges your thinking, shows you the practical implications of this story for your life.
0: That's right, friend. This book is an ideal complement to John's lesson today. It's also a helpful evangelism tool, a great resource to put into the hands of an unbeliever that you know. To order John's book called The Prodigal Son, contact us today. Write us at Grace to You, P.O. 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
2: Welcome to another Ask Okanagan. Today we're joined by mortgage broker Deb White, and we're talking about mortgage money, and that word that in some cases people are afraid of, refinancing. It's a huge obstacle for some people, is it not?
3: It's very scary for some people. They want to consolidate some debts, or their mortgage is coming up for renewal, but they have that line of credit attached. And, oh my gosh, I don't want my mortgage to be over $300,000. I don't want my mortgage to be over $400,000. But what I do explain to them is, listen, you've got all this debt anyway. You're paying interest only. By putting it together, we're going to shorten your amortization. We're going to increase your payments to go biweekly. That debt's going to be gone quicker, and you're going to have less stress on your financial.
2: Now, have you just outlined the only reason to refinance a mortgage?
3: Absolutely not. There are many reasons. School. People are going to go to school. They need to take equity out for their schooling. People are going to get married. People, sadly, are going to get divorced. There's many ways, reasons to take money out of your equity of your home.
2: Or you discover the roof is going to need replacement.
3: Or
2: we got major plumbing problems.
3: Correct. But in a situation such as that, we might want to look at their situation. Is it refinance is the proper way to go, or do we want to add a line of credit onto their home, which they can access the money? Do they need $10,000? Do they need $20,000? By putting a line of credit on, then they're not adding to the whole mortgage. They're only going to be able to draw whatever they need.
2: Okay, so there are penalties when somebody does decide that they are going to break the mortgage early and shop it around. Does a mortgage broker compare lending options to find the best deal?
3: Oh, 100%. Right now I'm working with several clients who want to refinance because they did lock in their mortgage and their mortgage rates are close to 5%. So we've calculated that penalty to make sure that if we refinance them to close to the 4%, that they're going to be saving more than their penalty. If not, I advise them to stay put.
2: I want to stay just close to something you just said a moment ago.
3: Mm-hmm.
2: Refinancing, does it save the client money by shortening amortization?
3: It can, absolutely. However, it can cost them as well. If they take advantage of the longer amortization, don't increase their payments, don't go biweekly, it could cost them more in the long run, but that's where your mortgage broker comes in, is we will guide you and we will advise you on the best recommendations for your situation.
2: You're looking for me to come to you with a complete snapshot of my current financial situation, which may, in some cases, be a little shaky.
3: Well, exactly. And sometimes people are really nervous. Oh, I went to this other lender and I got a high interest rate on a second mortgage. It's 23%. Oh my gosh, how, what am I doing? We will walk them through step by step and guide them through the refinance process to make their lives and their monthly payments much more.

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3: I'm Greg Bell, and we begin with a courtroom drama. And then it's our weekly visit to Valley Springs for Mary Foster, the editor's daughter. When this first series launched on radio back in the spring of 1939, it was a serialized program, airing on NBC 15 minutes at a time. The title character played by Dwight Wiest. But when Mr. District Attorney switched to a half-hour once-a-week format that summer as a replacement for the Bob Hope Show, Raymond Edward Johnson handled the role. Then in the spring of 1940, with its own regular time slot, the title character was now played by Jay Johnston, and he continued in the role for a decade plus. Here he is in this episode from April 11, 1951.
4: Sal Hepatica and Vitellus present Mr. District Attorney, champion of the people, defender of truth, guardian of our fundamental rights to life, liberty, and the pursuit of happiness.
5: And it shall be my duty as District Attorney not only to prosecute to the limit of the law all persons accused of crimes perpetrated within this county, but to defend with equal vigor the rights and privileges of all its citizens.
4: Mr. District Attorney is brought to you in the public interest as part of the constant fight for a better America by Bristol-Myers, the makers of Sal Hepatica for the smile of health and Vitellus for well-groomed hair. Sal Hepatica, Vitellus. And tonight, the case of the money machine.
6: Who is it?
7: Let me in, Joyce. I got him with me.
6: Is he all right? He won't get violent or anything.
7: Well, of course he's all right. Sit down, Frank. Take off your coat.
6: Can he understand, Emil?
7: Take off your coat. You hear me, Frank?
8: I understand.
6: I was worried sick. I still am.
7: Worried? Now you just sit there, Frank. You don't have to talk.
8: Oh.
6: Did it go all right?
7: Yeah, there was nothing to it. I slipped in the back door of the asylum, got him out of his room, and here we are. Didn't take an hour.
6: You sure they won't miss him before morning?
7: Oh, look, Joyce, I told you I used to work in the joint 3 years ago. I took care of cases like him.
6: Oh, I know, but won't they
7: find... He's just like a lump of putty or something. You set him down and he stays there.
6: He doesn't look crazy, I'll say that for him.
7: No, he lives in a state, something like that. They got a lot of them like him. Always seem to be thinking about something a million miles away.
6: Frank?
7: Now leave him alone. He's all right. Give him a pan of water after a while. We'll keep him in the back room until we hook up with the carny.
6: A pan of water? Like a dog?
7: I don't want him cutting himself on any glass, kid. He's our little money machine.
6: I still wonder if it'll work. No carnival wants a guy working. You ought to be in a hatchery.
7: Well, who's going to know? He'll be a sensation, I tell you. We used to turn him on all the time when I worked the hospital.
6: Turn him on?
7: Yeah, sure. The doc explained it one day. He's got a mind for figures, see? That's why I thought we'd bill the act as the lightning calculator. You like it?
6: Ask him something, Emil. You know, just like you were a square in the crowd.
7: Oh, sure. He likes it. All right, Frankie. Here's one for you. You ready? Look at the way his eyes light up.
6: Go on, ask him.
7: Oh, yeah, sure. Multiply, Frank. 3, 6, 9, 2, 1, 8. Got that?
8: 3, 6, 9, 2, 1, 8.
7: Times 403. Got it?
8: Times 403.
7: All right, boy. What's the answer?
8: The answer is 148,794,854.
9: Mr. Gresham is here, Chief.
10: Oh.
9: Go right in, please, sir.
10: Well, thank you, Miss Miller.
11: Hello, Mr. Gresham. Sit down. Sit down. This is Mr. Harrington.
12: Hi, Mr. Gresham.
11: Mr. Harrington.
9: Oh, do you want me, Chief?
11: Yes, stay, if you will, please, Miss Miller. You're with the state hospital, Mr. Gresham.
10: That's right.
11: Mm-hmm.
10: I know you're familiar with the institution.
12: Yeah, that's for the chronic insane, isn't it?
10: We have the heavier load of the state's incurables, yes, Mr. Harrington. Mm. I've been in charge of protection out there for the last year.
11: Oh, yes, yes, we know.
10: I know you're busy, so I'll make this brief. When the attendants checked roll this morning, we found one of the patients missing.
12: Uh-oh.
11: Yes, go on, Mr. Gresham.
10: Well, naturally, finding him again is part of my job. However, I wanted you to have a full report, too.
11: Yes, yes, we'd like to have. Take this down, will you, Miss Miller?
9: Right, Chief.
12: A man or a woman, Mr. Gresham?
10: A man. His name is Kent. Frank Kent. Mm. I'm not a doctor, Mr. D.A., but I do know his history.
11: Which is what?
10: Well, without using technical terms, Kent is, off in another world is one way to describe him.
11: Mm-hmm. Go on.
10: He's seldom violent. In fact, you're seldom aware of him at all.
11: Yes, well, could he become violent, Mr. Gresham?
10: My answer would be yes. Most of them could, if the right things happened.
11: Yes.
10: However, you can get more exact dope from the doctors.
12: Mm. You got a description of him?
10: Oh, I know Frank quite well. He has a unique ability, actually. Something I've never run up against before.
9: A unique ability, did you say, Mr. Gresham?
10: That's right. He has a head for figures, mathematics.
12: Hmm?
10: He's amazing, Mr. Harrington. He can add, subtract, multiply all in his head. And all in a matter of seconds.
11: No matter how complicated the numbers?
10: Well, I've never seen him stumped yet.
11: Yes, there are cases on record like that. Some of them phenomenal.
12: Yeah, how did he escape, Mr. Gresham?
10: Sometime last night, his door was opened from the outside.
12: Maybe some other patient.
10: No, Mr. Harrington, that's literally impossible. There are too many doors to get through.
11: And you have no idea where he might be now?
10: I know Frank's habits, Mr. D.A. I think perhaps I can trace him. Where I need your help, though,
11: yes,
10: we want to know who opened that door.
13: Here he is, my friends, the mental model, the mathematical Mr. Hyde. He adds, he subtracts, he multiplies, he divides any number you name. Get that, friends? Any number, no matter how large it is. And now, just to show you what he does on the inside, here's an actual demonstration before your very eyes. Miss Fuchs.
14: Yes, Mr. Hudson.
13: Is the lightning calculator ready?
14: Quite ready, Mr. Hudson.
13: All right, folks, give me a number. Any number, just shout it out. You, sir. Beg pardon? All right, now. 596. Thank you, sir.
15: 596.
13: And you, sir, will you supply the second number? Anything at all, sir? Beg pardon? All right. Times 384. Got that?
14: We're ready, Mr. Hudson.
15: Times 384.
13: The answer, please.
15: The answer is 228,864.
13: Thank you, lightning calculator. All right, folks, the show on the inside will begin immediately. Don't miss this amazing demonstration. There's plenty of room on the inside. Follow the metal master into the tent. Thank you, friends. The show is about to begin.
16: Come on, let's go, Harry.
14: Emil, who's taking tickets?
17: Oh, where'll I get this flap shut?

0: Gee, the tent's filling up.
1: I told you he'd be a sensation, didn't I? Now we can make real plans. Where is he?
0: Oh, he's all right. He's just changing into his costume. He's been doing it all week.
1: Well, get him out and on the platform. If we turn this crowd over fast, we can talk plans before dinner.
0: What do you mean, plans?
1: Well, you think I'm going to waste my time on a carny lot all spring?
0: But you just said...
1: They could play class dates, George. Maybe even a first-rate nightclub.
0: What?
1: Medelecs are big, you know that. I might even teach him some routines. Come on, help me get him going.
0: Well, I still say we ought to stay right...
2: Well, what?
1: Who are you?
3: My name is Gresham.
2: I'm just sitting here in the trailer talking to Frank.
1: Yeah? Well, look, buddy, we don't allow nobody to... Wait a minute. How'd you know his name?
0: Frank, who is this man?
1: I'll handle this, Joyce.
2: Mr. Gresham is my friend.
1: Be quiet, Frank. All right, let's have it.
3: I'm from State Hospital. I've come to take Frank home.
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3: We'll just use this desk here in the hospital boardroom, Harrington. Did you bring that diagram, Miss Miller?
4: Yes, sir, right here, Chief. I marked the location of Frank Kent's room right there.
5: Yeah, here we are. Here's the corridor right here.
3: Mm-hmm.
5: Now, if you ask me, he went out through here and right in this door here.
3: Yes, and directly to the kitchen.
5: Mm.
3: Yes, from here it would be easy to get out into the yard.
5: Sure, if you have help.
3: Yes. Yes, I want to go over that with Gresham. What did his office say, Harrington?
5: Well, I told the guard that we're over here in this wing, Chief.
3: Uh-huh.
5: He said he'd tell Gresham as soon as he comes in.
4: But he's not here now?
5: No, and he hasn't been since last night.
3: Well, it's my fault, actually. I should have made sure he kept in touch with us.
5: He'll be back, Chief. In the meantime, we can try to figure out what happened.
3: Yes. Well, it narrows down to this. Kent's been gone over a week.
5: 10 days now.
3: Mm-hmm.
5: Gresham can't find a trace of him.
4: And there's nothing turned up at missing persons, either. I checked again just before we left to come out here.
3: Mm. Well, all right, let's assume this. If a fellow patient couldn't have released Kent...
5: And that holds because they were all locked up, too.
3: Yes, exactly. Then the next guess is an employee.
4: Chief, you mean one of the nurses or doctors?
3: No, not necessarily. It might have been a guard. At least someone who knows these passageways very well.
5: Yeah, and knows where Frank's room was.
3: Yes, that's right. And finally, someone who wanted him out.
4: Well, it couldn't have been a relative. His record doesn't list any.
3: Well, nevertheless, somebody helped him, Miss Miller. Our job is to find out who and

0: Don't worry about Frank Gresham. Joyce will bring him right back here to the trailer.
1: As soon as the show is over?
0: I promised you, didn't I? You don't want that audience to riot, do you?
1: Yeah. All right. Can't be much longer.
0: Well, it sure was a surprise to me, I'll tell you that. Any care for a drink?
1: No, thanks. What was a surprise?
0: Finding out Frank was in a nut house. I hope you know I wouldn't have had anything to do with him if I'd known.
1: You'll still have to answer some questions. As I explained, there's some doubt about how Frank got out.
0: Well, you got me. He turned up here in the Carney, and I hired him. That's all I know.
1: Mm-hmm. You've always been with the carnival?
0: Yeah, for years. What makes you ask that?
1: When I was standing in the crowd outside, I asked some of the other performers about you. None of them seemed to know much.
0: Oh? You ask at the front office?
1: Not yet. I imagine the district attorney will see to that.
0: The DA?
1: I told you his disappearance could have become very serious.
0: Oh, sure. Well, tell me, how did the DA find him here?
1: He didn't. I didn't.
0: Oh. Then he don't know you found him yet.
1: Not yet. My job is to see that he gets back.
0: Sure. Well, you can count on me, Gresham. Like I said, he turned up and I hired him. That's about all I know.
1: He looks thinner than when he was at the hospital. Has he been well?
0: You got me. He seemed to want to be alone, so I didn't bother him much.
1: I see. Well, they're taking a long time.
0: The crowds are crazy about him. He'll quit in a minute. Joyce handles the questions for him.
1: Amazing. I had a hunch I'd find him in a place like this. That's why I looked in that magazine.
0: Billboard?
1: Yeah.
0: Yeah, you tell me. Hey, you know, it's hard for me to believe.
1: What is?
0: Oh, that he could, well, have a couple of screws missing. He's such a simple guy.
1: His mind isn't.
0: He's sure nuts about figures. You, sure you won't have a drink?
1: No, not now.
0: Just cheap whiskey. I don't usually go for drinking myself. Take a bottle like this and... Simple-minded jerk. How do you like it now, huh? Come on, you're lousing up the chair.
2: Come on, Frank. We got to change him.
0: Hey, don't just stand there. Help me do something with him.
3: That's my friend.
0: You keep out of this, Frank. Joyce, lock the door.
2: What did you do to him?
0: I hit him with the bottle. Now, will you lock the door?
3: Mr. Gresham is my friend. I think if I'm
0: hungry,
3: you'll...
0: Shut up. I don't want to hear another word out of you. Joyce?
2: I'm locking it.
0: All right. Now put Frank in his closet.
2: What?
0: You heard me. Put him in and lock it. Go on.
3: Not now. I want to stay with my friend.
0: Go with Joyce, Frank. Go on.
2: Come on, Frank. In here.
3: Please?
2: Amel, I can't.
0: Frank, please. Frank, get in there. You want a belt in the teeth?
3: No.
2: In here, Frank. That's good.
0: And don't make any noise.
2: Any more orders, mastermind?
0: Now, don't get smart.
2: Smart? When you just hit him over the head?
0: You think I'm going to let him take Frank back after all my work?
2: He'll only find you again, Amel. I told you this was no good.
0: Oh, look, this creep was on his own. All I gotta do is change my name. And Frank's, too.
2: What happens when he comes to? You going to keep hitting him the rest of his life?
0: I don't have to.
2: Why not? Do you think he'll ever come... What do you mean?
0: The rest of his life is over, kid. He's dead.
4: I'm sorry, Harrington. I was so shocked when you told me it was Roy Gresham. I didn't get all the facts.
5: You know how you feel, Chief? I couldn't believe it either.
6: Harrington, you said he died from a blow on the head?
5: Yeah. Doc Cogan's got him downstairs in the morgue now.
4: Mm-hmm. Where was his body discovered?
5: In a boxcar.
6: What?
5: Yeah, in a boxcar on the railroad side, Miss Miller. Switch out about 10 miles out of town.
4: His death occurred there?
5: No, I doubt it, Chief. There weren't any signs of fight or anything. It's more like somebody killed him and then threw him in the empty car.
4: Yes, well, we'll know more when Dr. Colgan's through. How about his effects?
5: Everything was on him. Keys, identification, billfold.
4: How much money?
5: About $40.

0: stuff's all coming up in an envelope.
1: Jewelry?
0: Yeah, watch, ring, the usual.
1: I see. Now, robbery is pretty well ruled out, then.
0: I think so.
1: Yes. Get the state hospital on the phone, William Smitter.
2: Oh, sure, right away, Chief.
1: I asked Gresham if Frank Kent could turn violent.
0: And he said if the right things happened.
1: Yes.
0: I wonder if they did.

0: Haven't you even got him into his tuxedo yet? He goes on in another hour.
1: Emil, I'm scared.
0: You what?
2: All right, shut the door.
3: The door.
0: Never mind, Frank. I wasn't talking to you.
2: I said shut the door.
1: Yes, Emil.
2: Now, there's nothing to be scared about, Joyce. You saw the papers this morning. They barely mentioned that bum from the hospital.
1: I mean here. This isn't a carny anymore, Emil. This is a nightclub.
2: Hey, you're telling me. $40 a night.
1: The police will be looking for Frank. Don't you see that? More than ever now.
2: So what?
1: So what? When they find Frank, they'll know about that man.
2: Ah, you think I'm a dope? You think I ain't got that squared away?
3: Joyce.
2: Shut up. Look, kid. Who was looking for Frank? Gresham, wasn't it?
3: Mr. Gresham.
2: Shut up or I'll throw you in the closet. What if they do find him?
1: But
2: who will they think killed him? Me? Or a nut who escaped?
1: You mean you're going to tell them Frank killed him?
3: Mr. Gresham...
2: I'm telling nobody nothing. Chances are it'll be a long time before they find us.
1: But if they do, what then?
2: They'll assume Frank conked them. It's natural.
3: Mr. Gresham is dead.
2: We know that, Frank. You're my money machine, kid. And I'm keeping you turned on full.

0: When the doctor out of the hospital calls, let me know, Miss Miller.
1: All right, I will, Chief.
0: I've asked for a full report on Kent's condition.
1: Uh-huh.
0: At least if we understand his illness, we'll know what to expect.
1: And where to find him.
0: Yes, I'll get that.
1: Oh, all right.
0: Maybe the doctor. Yes?
2: Chief?
0: Harrington.
2: I got news.
0: Where are you?
2: About 2 miles from that railroad site.
0: Oh, where Gresham's body was found?
2: That's right. I found a carnival playing a field out there.
0: A carnival?
2: Yeah, Chief. This falls right into our lap. Remember that half a ticket stub we found on Gresham?
0: Yes, yes. Did you trace it?
2: Yeah, sure, through the printer. Gresham got it when he paid admission to this carny last night.
0: A carnival. Of course, of course.
2: Well, be sure. You can just about guess the rest.
0: Yeah.
2: Frank Kent was in the sideshow here until this morning.
0: Yes, who with?
2: Oh, a guy named Emil Hudson. Oh, and a dame.
0: Emil Hudson?
2: Yeah, that's right. Why, the name mean anything to you?
0: Yes, yes, it means plenty, Harrington. His name is on the personnel records of the hospital.
2: Huh?
0: Yes, he used to work there.
2: Oh, brother, this is really narrowing down.
0: Well, all right, let's finish it then. Can you get a lead on where they are now?
2: Well, see, we're stymied there.
0: Yes?
2: Looks to me like the three of them pulled out for good.
3: Joyce.
1: Sit still, Frank. Now fix your tie.
3: Mr. Gresham...
1: Don't keep mentioning him, Frank.
3: He's my friend.
1: Yeah, I know.
3: Mother, I want to introduce my friend.
1: What?
3: He wants me to walk to school with him, Mother. May I?
1: What are you talking about?
3: If I walk with my friend, they can't laugh at me. Not if I'm with him.
1: Sure. Now, hold still. You go on in half an hour.
3: Don't laugh at my friend, Mother. Please don't.
1: There. Now you look okay.
3: Mother?
1: Look. Now snap out of it, will you?
3: You're laughing, Mother. Don't.
1: What?
3: Stop, I said.
1: Frank, let go of me. Frank,
3: stop
1: no.
3: It. Stop
1: Frank,
3: it.
1: Help! Help me!
3: Don't laugh.
4: What you get him all excited for? Are you nuts?
1: He's trying to kill me.
4: Relax, I said. Relax.
3: Don't hurt me, Mother. Don't.
4: Wait a minute. Slam the door, Joyce. You want the manager to come in here?
1: I want to die.
4: You stay where you are. Now listen to me, Frank. We go on in a minute. And you're going to do a show.
3: Mother.
4: Now think, Frank.
3: Think?
4: Numbers. Nothing but numbers. 8 times 8.
3: I...
4: Tell me.
3: 8 times 8.
4: Tell me.
3: The answer's 64.
4: All right. 8, 9, 6, 5 times 4, 6, 9...
5: I want you to call back.
1: Yes, thank you.
5: Yes, that's right.
0: Yes, I have
1: that.
0: Yes.
1: That's right.
0: Yes, thank you. No, that's all we need. Right?
1: Chief, nothing so far.
5: Me neither.
0: That's all right. We're finished.
5: Finished?
0: Yes, almost finished, Harrington. Get your things, Miss Miller. You too, Harrington.
5: You got what we want, Chief?
0: Oh, I'm sure of it. Now let's go.

0: If I may have your...
1: Well, this is quite a change for me, Harrington. I don't get to nightclubs very often.
2: No, me neither, Chief. Not even on a visit like this.
3: Oh, Chief, he's coming out on the floor.
1: Oh, yes, I see. All right, Harrington, you'd better take your station over by the wall.
2: Right. See you in a minute.
3: I hope so.
0: Over there have a problem?
4: This gentleman has a problem. May I have the numbers, please? Are you ready, calculator?
0: Ready?
4: 6, 7, 9, 6.
0: Repeat that, please.
5: 6, 7, 9, 6.
4: Multiplied by 7, 8, 9.
5: Times 7, 8, 9.
0: The answer, please.
5: The answer is 5,362,044.
0: Oh. I thank you. May we have another question, please? You, sir?
1: Yes, I have a question.
0: Go right ahead, sir. The human calculator never fails. May we have it quiet, please? Go ahead, sir.
1: My question is, who killed Roy Gresham?
6: What's the question?
0: Wait a minute.
1: Who killed him, Frank? Tell me, quickly.
7: Amo, stop him.
8: Stay put, sister. I'm right behind you.
1: Frank?
9: Amo killed him. Amo hit him.
0: Shut up.
8: All right, boy. Just stand where you are.
1: All right, just stay at your tables, ladies and gentlemen. This is all part of the show. Brophy's at the door, Miss Miller. See that he takes charge of Frank.
3: He's all right, Chief. He isn't moving out of his chair.
0: Let go of me, you clown. What are you trying to do?
7: Amo, make him stop.
1: All right, take them out the side, Harrington. Come on, both of you. This show is over.

0: there's one good thing, Chief.
1: Yes?
0: Frank is back in the hospital.
1: He certainly is, and under good care once again, Miss Miller.
2: Yeah, so are Joyce and Emil. Under our care. Real special.
1: Yes, Joyce didn't stand up very well under questioning, did she, Harrington?
2: No, I'll say she didn't. She even handed us the bottle Emil used to kill Gresham. Complete with fingerprints.
0: Well, Chief, actually, you didn't need Frank's statement at all, did you?
1: No, Miss Miller, but it helped to unnerve both Joyce and Emil. That, and it gave them no chance to get together on their stories. And that's why she broke down so readily.
2: Oh, it was a cinch. After that ticket stub led us to the carny, all we had to do was phone nightclubs until we found one that had just booked a mental act.
1: Yes, Emil boasted that he'd put Frank into a nightclub, Harrington. And some of the carnival people were only too glad to give us that suggestion.
2: Yes, some suggestion. We find them waiting for us. Well, Frank sure got a mind, all right. I'm glad he's got a good care now and in a place where he belongs.
1: Ladies and gentlemen, we are happy tonight to join the San Francisco Junior Chamber of Commerce and station KNBC in naming our first honorary Mr. District Attorney. He is 15-year-old Alvin Julian of Sequoia High School in Redwood City, California. Alvin, at great personal risk, lowered himself into a narrow drain pipe to rescue a 13-month-old baby that had fallen 10 feet into the pit. Our first honorary Mr. District.

0: District Attorney, Alvin Julian. Information on how you can become an honorary Mr. District Attorney can be supplied by the station to which you are listening. You know, ladies and gentlemen, in each of us somewhere there exists fear. A clever criminal realizes this, and often he can twist that fear into tragedy. We encounter such a man in next week's highly dramatic case of Scared to Death, and I urge you to join us for it. Until then, thank you, and good night.
1: The names of all characters in tonight's dramatization are fictitious, and any resemblance to names of living persons or actual places is purely coincidental. Our stars were Jay Justin in the title role, Len Doyle as Harrington, and Vicki Vola as Miss Miller, with music by Charles Paul. The program was produced and directed by Edward A. Byron and written by Robert J. Shaw. Mr. District Attorney was originated by Phillips H. Lord. And remember, Sal Hepatica for the smile of health, Vitalis for well-groomed hair. Sal Hepatica, Vitalis. Fred Utell speaking for Bristol Myers, who invites you to tune in again next week for Mr. District Attorney.
2: The Case of the Money Machine from April 11th of 1951. How about that little award at the end there, naming a California teenager an honorary Mr. District Attorney? Interesting. Not long after that episode, Jay Johnston moved on, replaced by David Bryan. And then Bryan would also play Paul Garrett, Mr. District Attorney, in a television version. It was broadcast around the same time, seen for only a single season in 1954-55. Well, I'm your host, Greg Bell, and up next on When Radio Was, it's our weekly visit with Mary Foster, the editor's daughter. Right after this break.
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12: Kroger Bread, the brand new bread with a twist, brings you Mary Foster, the editor's daughter, transcribed. And now, Mary Foster, the editor's daughter. It's early morning as we visit the Foster home. Henry is telling Mary that he asked Bill Nelson to find out, if possible, why Jerry Dalton is going to marry George Peters, even though she's not in love with him. We hear Henry say,
13: "So maybe where Jerry works for Doc, he can do something to change her mind about marrying George."
14: "Dad, you didn't really say all that to Bill, did you?"
13: "Well, no. Not in so many words. I just simply suggest..."
14: "Yes, Dad, you've said all that before, several times. But has the thought occurred to you that Jerry's going to go right ahead and do whatever she's made up her mind to do, regardless of anything that's said to her?"
13: "Mary, she ought to listen to reason."
14: "And particularly if Bill Nelson says it to her."
13: "Bill, why if he does?"
14: "Because she's head over heels in love with Bill. She's just simply crazy about him."
13: "Well, there. That's just exactly the point, child. Don't you understand?"
14: "Of course I understand. I understand this whole situation far better than you do, dear. And that's why I suggested that you keep strictly out of it. If Bill does say anything to Jerry, you just wait and see. It's going to make for a lot of hard feelings and trouble."
15: "No, I guess not. Thanks, Jerry. It's after 5. You'd better run along."
16: "I think I will, then. I have a lot to do. You haven't found anyone to take my place yet, have you?"
15: "No."
16: "Have you tried to find anyone?"
15: "Well, no. As a matter of fact, I haven't, Jerry. I've been so busy, I haven't gotten around to it. Let's see, you've got one more day of work here, haven't you?"
16: "Yes."
15: "Well, I'll try to think and make some inquiries tomorrow. Perhaps Mary might know of someone who could come in and at least cover the telephone."
16: "Yes, she might. Of course, I might think of someone, too, but I suppose that doesn't count."
15: Well, of course it does, Jerry. What made you think it didn't?"
16: "Oh, nothing. I'll see if I can bring in a name or two for you to consider, Doctor."
15: Sit down a minute, will you? Or do you have to leave right now?"
16: "Well, no."
15: "You know, I'm not sure that I've fully congratulated you on your engagement to George. Not that I haven't meant to."
16: "You have."
15: "I'd like to make it clear again that I'm very happy for you both. I've known George for a good many years, and I've never known a finer, cleaner, more decent fellow than he is."
16: "He's all of that, Doctor."
15: "You should be very happy."
16: "Yes, I'm sure we will be."
15: The main thing is, of course, I don't quite know how to express this, Jerry. However, I suppose the best way is to say it directly. The main thing is that you and George are very much in love with each other."
16: "Are we?"
15: "Well, yes. That is, I imagine you are, aren't you?"
16: "Honestly, Doctor, to hear you talk, anybody think you were just a plain, ordinary stuffed shirt."
15: "I'm very sorry,
16: Actually, you're not, but you certainly sounded it that time. Thanks very much for the comment. Or is it advice? But I think I'm entirely capable of managing my own affairs."
15: "I'm sorry, I didn't mean to intrude."
16: "Please forgive me, I think my remark just then could have been left unsaid."
15: "I asked for it, I realize that. But, Jerry, let me ask you this. I believe you've heard me say that George doesn't belong in a city."
16: "Yes."
15: "It just isn't his environment at all. He's never happy in a city, and regardless of the fact that he may have a nice job there, he'd be much better off right here in Valley Springs. And I hope before too long to see you and George back here."
16: "Dr. Nelson, I wouldn't come back to Valley Springs if it was the last place on this earth."
15: "But, Jerry..."
16: "I don't say we'll stay in New York. I agree with you. George would be happier and better off in a small town. So would Pete. We'll probably choose a small town to live in, but I can assure you once and for all, it will not be Valley Springs."
15: "Well, I'm rather surprised to hear you say that."
16: "Are you?" "Yes, you probably are. I think I'll go along home now."
15: "Just a second, Jerry. I don't understand these outbursts of yours. It's not like you. Is anything wrong?"
16: "No."
15: "Then... your nerves must be on edge. Why did you lash out at Valley Springs that way? Seems to me you owe the town more than that. You have a lot of friends here. Mary and..."
16: "Mary?"
15: "Why, certainly."
16: "Yes. Mary. You say that just as though... as though..." "Oh, I wish I'd never seen her. Or you either. I never should have come to Valley Springs.
15: Oh, Jerry, that's foolish. Just calm down."
16: "Oh, it isn't foolish. All you can think about or talk about is Mary. Mary. Don't you think there's anybody in the world besides her?
17: Do you think I like to

0: you keep throwing a name at me all the time. Well, I don't. I don't see how you can be so stupid.
1: Now, just a second, Jerry. Let's see if we can make some sense of all this. What have you got against Mary?
0: Oh, nothing. Nothing at all. She's perfect, absolutely perfect in every way. She hasn't got a single fault in all the world. She's just ideal. Why don't you go ahead and marry her? What are you waiting for?
1: Jerry, you're not really in love with George Peters, are you?
0: In love? Good grief. That's the limit.
1: If you were, I don't think you'd be carrying on this way. You're in love with someone else.
0: Am I? How did you ever manage to guess that, Dr. Nelson?
1: So you admit it. And having admitted it, do you think it's fair to George to go ahead and marry him? If you do, Jerry, you're not the girl I think you are.
0: It's none of your business who I marry.
1: It's my business when the man is a close friend of mine, as George is.
0: Well, what are you going to do about it?
1: You're going to do it, Jerry. You're going to make the decision yourself, not to marry him.
0: Are you perhaps offering yourself in George's place, Doctor?
1: Well, certainly not. Jerry, you're not trying to tell me you're in love with...
0: With you? Certainly takes you a long time to figure things like this out, doesn't it?
1: Are you?
0: I won't answer that question, Bill. Wouldn't do me the least bit of good, and I do hate to be humiliated. Let's just forget about the whole thing, shall we?
1: But I... See, here, Jerry, I never gave you the slightest reason to think that I might be in love with you. At least if I did, it was completely unintentional.
0: Quite true. You never did. You've never been able to see anyone but Mary. And you never will. You just keep right on being a fool and letting her dangle you at the end of a string. When she pulls the string, keep on jumping as you always have.
1: I don't think it was necessary to say that.
0: Wasn't it? Sometimes the truth hurts, Doctor, but that's exactly what you're being. A puppet for Mary Lord. Goodbye, Bill.
1: Wait a minute. You're very much overwrought, Jerry. I'll drive you home.
0: No, thank you. I'll walk.
2: 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We'll be right back.
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6: Obliged to you for driving me over to the selectmen's meeting, Mary. Didn't quite walk for me otherwise.
7: I'm glad to do it, Dad.
6: Saves me time on meeting the deadline, too. If I'd had to walk over there and then walk back to the... Hey, wait. Ain't that Jerry Dalton just leaving Doc's office?
7: Yes, it is. Well, the poor little thing.
6: What's the matter with her? Seems to be stumbling along as if she can't see where she's going.
7: She's crying.
6: Gracious sakes, that's too bad. What say we stop and see if we can drive her home or somewhere?
7: All right. Although I have an idea she's going to refuse the lift.
6: Well, I don't know why she would. Must be embarrassing for her to walk along the street crying like that.
7: Well, I hope she will come with us, darling. I didn't mean to give the impression I don't want her. Jerry! Jerry, can we give you a ride home?
8: No, thank you.
6: Oh, come on. Come on, Jerry. We ain't trying to be nosy about what the matter is. We just wanted to give you a ride.
7: Come on, dear.
8: I said no thank you, and that's exactly what I meant. I wouldn't ride with you, Mary, if you gave me that car.
6: Now, Jerry, hold on.
7: No,
6: wait.
7: Dad, no. Huh? No, don't. Let her go. I was pretty sure she wouldn't want to come with us.
6: But she just goes. I never expected such a reaction as that from her. Never. I'll get out and walk after her.
7: No, absolutely no. Now, please, Dad. All Jerry wants is to be left alone, and that's exactly what we're going to do. Let her alone.
6: All right. Just you say. What was that she said? She wouldn't ride with you if you give her that car?
7: Something like that. We'd just better go right on home and let it go at that.
6: It seemed to me there was any call for her to say such a thing as that.
7: Well, she wouldn't ordinarily. For goodness sake, don't let it bother you, dear. It isn't important. It's just one of those things.
6: Oh, it don't bother me any. I just don't see any reason for it, that's all. Let me see now. She come out of Doc's office. Suppose she was crying and having to leave the job?
7: That might be partly it.
6: Listen, seems to me you're just a mite overly casual about this business, Mary. I declare you are.
7: Well, I don't mean to be, necessarily.
6: Suppose she had a quarrel with Doc?
7: How do I know? I wasn't there, darling. But you'll remember I didn't like it one bit when you told me you told Bill about Jerry's not being in love with George Peters.
6: Yeah.
7: And I liked it even less when you told me that you suggested to him that he find out whether or not Jerry was in love with George Peters.
6: Oh. You mean, then, that this business of Jerry's crying was 'cause Doc did try...

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12: But we've introduced a flexible credential whereby a single card can be what you want it to be depending on the transaction type. 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And it's a way in which the consumers can have a little bit more control over who they share their data with.
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13: Welcome back. Before the break, I mentioned that some of the episodes of the 1950s TV series Mr. District Attorney were penned by a fellow who went on to create a landmark 1960s sci-fi program, which has versions of it continuing to present day. I'm talking about Star Trek creator Gene Roddenberry. He would also write for the television version of Hal Gomel Travel, so some of his scripts made it to radio for the John Danner was Paladin companion program. I'm Greg Bell, and we're done, but hey, visit us at the website, whenradiowas.com. And until next time, I bid you farewell.
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2: Hey, good morning. I'm Jamie Tuwiel. Interior Health issuing a drug alert for Kelowna. It's involving fake oxycodone tablets. Officials say the illicit pills do not actually contain any oxycodone at all, but instead a powerful tranquilizer that can slow the heart rate and does not respond to naloxone. Any users being urged to use extra caution. City of Kelowna considering a major shift in how economic development is handled across the region. Council will be discussing a recommendation from the mayor's task force on economic prosperity that would see the city withdraw from the Central Okanagan Economic Development Commission. This move would examine costs and explore a new governance model led directly by the City of Kelowna. More industrial development could be on the way for Kelowna's north end. Council supporting a zoning change for land on Waldy Court, that's near Clement and Gordon. While some residential properties remain in the area, the city says about 40% of the hillside property can be developed and could help support continued industrial growth. The proposal is now headed to a public hearing. The Trump administration proposing new tariffs of 10% on products and dozens of major trading partners. That includes Canada. U.S. Trade Representative Jamieson Greer says the move follows an investigation into goods allegedly produced using forced labor. The tariffs are aimed at countries accused of failing to enforce bans on those imports. Part of Banff National Park remains closed nearly a year after a deadly rockfall there. Parks Canada saying there's still no timeline for reopening the Bow Glacier Falls area as geotechnical assessments are ongoing still. Two hikers were killed, three others injured when tons of rock came crashing down. This happened last summer. And Okanagan Wine Country getting a spotlight as BC prepares to welcome visitors for the FIFA World Cup in Vancouver. Wines of BC launching a new campaign called This Is Our BC. It's encouraging people to explore vineyard patios, lakeside viewpoints, and wine country escapes across the province. Organizers hope the campaign helps showcase BC as a more than it's just a sports destination while encouraging people to share their experiences online using the hashtag ThisIsOurBC. In sports, Thomas Hertl scoring the winner with just over 3 minutes remaining in regulation. Vegas Golden Knights edging Carolina 5-4 in game one of the Stanley Cup final last night. Blue Jays will try to snap a three-game losing streak tonight when they take on Atlanta in game two of that three-game set. Despite out-hitting Atlanta 9-6, the Jays fell 4-3 last night, leaving the tying and go-ahead runs on base in the ninth. Leslie.
3: Well, thank you, Jamie. OV1039 weather, a mix of sun and cloud today. There is a chance of showers this afternoon with a risk of a thunderstorm as well. It will be windy. We'll still reach a high of 27, though, so still pretty warm today. Mainly cloudy tonight, chance of showers, risk of a thunderstorm early this evening, down to 12. And then tomorrow, mainly sunny and a high of 26. It is 15 degrees at 6:03. OV Mornings with Leslie. Good morning. Here's April 1.

0: pass it on.
1: There's Gordon Lightfoot, rainy day people on OV1039. Good morning, it's Leslie. Welcome to your Wednesday. And yeah, rainy day. We might get a rainy day today. There is a 40% chance of showers this afternoon, risk of a thunderstorm as well. Now, it's still going to be pretty warm, so a high of 27 with a high UV index. So don't forget that sunscreen, still slap it on you. A bit of a PSA this morning. A bit of a reminder to watch what you're doing on the road. I can't tell you how many accidents I've seen over the last few days. I don't know if it's more cars on the road. We're starting to get into a pretty high tourist season, so there are a lot of people on our roads that maybe aren't familiar with our city, or just people are not paying attention. The weather's nice. Your mind is elsewhere. Maybe people driving a little too fast. That weather gets nice. That good song comes on the radio right here on OV1039, and you turn it up and you kind of lose track of what you're doing. But just a reminder, slow down, look around you. There have been so many accidents, including that real bad one on 33 when the SUV drove into the pita pit. You may have seen video of this or images. We happened to come upon it right after it happened. It looked like there were about four or five cars involved, but luckily no one was injured, including the couple that was sitting inside the pita pit on 33 there, eating their dinner when this car came crashing through. That's got to be scary. And luckily, like I said, no one was hurt. But seeing so many accidents all over the place and a ton of emergency vehicles too. So here's your reminder. Just slow down. Pay attention to your surroundings. Let's all stay safe.
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8: A mix of sun and cloud today. There is a chance of showers this afternoon with a risk of a thunderstorm as well. It will be a little windy. We're going to get up to a high of 27 still. Mainly cloudy tonight. Chance of showers this evening. Risk of a thunderstorm down to 12. It's 15 at 6:15. Here's the Beatles on OV 1039.

Big Finish from Burton Cummings on OV1039. Good morning, it's Leslie. It's 6:21 on your Wednesday. Shaping up to be a decent-looking day. Looking pretty nice out there right now. There is a chance, though, that we might get some showers, maybe a thunderstorm this afternoon, but a high of 27. So yesterday, I told the story about my son going to kindergarten orientation, and I had that moment as a parent, that moment that we dread, when we realize they're growing up and they don't need us as much. Breaks my heart. Now, here's the thing. He's five, so I know I have a lot of time left, but I really got a good lesson from you guys yesterday about cherishing every sort of minute. And I think, you know, what happened was, is that he refused to hold my hand. I reached my hand out for his as we were walking into the school for the orientation. And he said, "No, Mom, I'm okay." And, you know, I had just this moment of pride knowing, okay, he's growing, right? It's a good thing that he doesn't want to hold my hand. But I don't know, it just broke my heart. And I got a lot of texts from you guys yesterday. And there was one that that came a bit later in the show that I didn't have a chance to get to, but I wanted to because it was really touching. It came from Linda. Linda said, "Last night we went out for dinner. I forgot my reading glasses. My adult son took the time to read the entire menu to me."

They never truly leave you. Linda, I love this. And I love all of the texts I got yesterday from people sort of sharing the moments that they had where they realized that their kids were growing up. And I what I'm learning is that no matter how old your kids get, you're always going to have those moments. We heard from some people who said that, you know, when their child had a child, when they became grandparents, is when they kind of looked at their kid in a different light, thinking, oh, my goodness, you're a parent now. So I know I've got a lot of time. I've got a lot of really amazing things to look forward to. But I guess I just wanted to say thank you to everyone who shared, because you're really helping me out. I appreciate it. Here's Kenny Loggins on OV 103.9.

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3: Good morning, I'm Jamie Tawil. Interior Health warning Kelowna residents about a counterfeit oxycodone tablet that's circulating within the community. Health officials say the pills contain no oxycodone whatsoever, but instead a potent tranquilizer that can slow heart rates and does not respond to naloxone treatment either. IH officials warning any users to be vigilant. Kelowna could soon take a different approach to economic development. A city council set to consider leaving the Central Okanagan Economic Development Commission following a recommendation from the mayor's task force on economic prosperity. This proposal would explore whether a city-led model could actually better support Kelowna's growing economy. A more industrial growth, meanwhile, might be on the horizon in Kelowna's north end. City council backing a zoning amendment for land on Waldy Court, that's near Clement Avenue and Gordon Drive. While some homes remain in the area, the city says a significant portion of the property is suitable for development and could help accommodate future industrial expansion as well. The proposal now moves to a public hearing. The Trump administration stateside proposing a new round of tariffs targeting dozens of major trading partners, including Canada. U.S. Trade Representative Jamieson Greer says the measures stem from an investigation into imports allegedly linked to forced labor. The proposed 10% tariffs would apply to countries accused of not adequately enforcing import restrictions. A popular hiking area in Banff National Park remains off limits nearly a year after a deadly rock fall. Parks Canada says the Bow Glacier Falls area will stay closed while geotechnical assessments continue. There's still no word on when it might reopen. Two people were killed, three others injured in that collapse last June. And Okanagan wine country being showcased as BC prepares for this year's FIFA World Cup in Vancouver. Wines of BC has launched its This Is Our BC campaign, inviting residents and visitors to discover vineyard patios, lake views, and wine country experiences all across the province. Organizers say it's an opportunity.

0: opportunity to introduce World Cup visitors to everything BC has to offer beyond the pitch. In sports, Vegas Golden Knights have drawn first blood in the Stanley Cup Final. Thomas Hertl scoring late in the third, lifting Vegas to a 5-4 win over Carolina last night in Game 1. Blue Jays, well, they try to get back into the win column tonight in Atlanta. They dropped a 4-3 decision to the Braves for the first of a three-game set last night. Leslie.
1: Well, thanks, Jamie. OV 103.9 weather, a mix of sun and cloud. Today, there is a small chance of showers this afternoon, maybe even a thunderstorm. We'll get up to a high of 27. Mainly cloudy chance of showers this evening. Risk of a thunderstorm as well, down to 12. We're at 15 degrees at 6:33. 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Good morning. 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

0: Prism on OV 1039, Night to Remember. Good morning. It's Leslie. It's Wednesday, 6:43. Hope you're having a nice morning. And hey, Kelantan Karaoke, it's still going on. I actually ran into someone the other day, and they said that, hey, I love this Kelantan Karaoke. Don't ever take it away. I'm going to win that $200. Because that's what's up for grabs. It's $200. It's really simple. Just go and watch the videos. This one stars Sarah from our sister station, 104.7 The Lizard, and she's singing an Alanis Morissette song. Alanis Morissette, that was one of those artists that really sort of shaped me. I think we all have one of those artists. She was mine. It was, I was, you know, preteen when she was sort of at the height of her career and just so darn cool. Anyway, side note, go check out Kelantan Karaoke. You could win $200. Fill in that missing word. And yeah, to answer that person's question that said, I hope Kelantan Karaoke doesn't go anywhere. We're not planning on getting rid of it anytime soon. So go check it out on the Kelantan app. Hopefully you've got that downloaded already. There are tons of fun things happening there. So go check it out. And perhaps one of the funnest things happening is that $200 that you could win. You could put it in your gas tank. That's what I would do. Drove in this morning, realized I need to fill up, and gas, yeah, it's gone up from yesterday. Not too bad, so I'll definitely get out there today. But go check out the Kelantan app, Kelantan Karaoke.
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3: on OV 1039.

A mix of sun and cloud today. There is a small chance of showers this afternoon, maybe a thunderstorm as well. We will get up to a high of 27, though. UV index high, too. Don't forget the sunscreen. Right now, it's 15 degrees at 648. Here's the Doobie Brothers on OV 103.9.

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Taylor, Seals and Crofts, Diamond Girl on OV 103.9. Good morning. It's Leslie. Welcome to your Wednesday. Hopefully you're having a nice morning. If you're out driving with the top down, you may need to put it up this morning. I've been seeing so many convertibles, and every time we drive past a convertible, and every time he says, "Look, Mom, a race car." Every single car that is nice and has a top down is a race car. And I say, oh, yeah, but you might need to put that top up today. Maybe some showers this afternoon. Here's Trooper on OV.

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2: Hi, good morning. I'm Jamie Tawil. Interior Health issuing a drug alert for Kelowna involving fake oxycodone tablets. This is pretty significant. Officials say the illicit pills don't actually contain any oxycodone whatsoever. Instead, they contain a powerful tranquilizer that can slow the heart rate and doesn't even respond to naloxone. They're asking any and all users to be very vigilant on the streets. City of Kelowna considering a major shift in how economic development is being handled across the region. City Council will discuss a recommendation from the Mayor's Task Force on Economic Prosperity that would see the city withdraw from the Central Okanagan Economic Development Commission. Now, this move would examine costs and explore a new governance model led directly by the City of Kelowna. More industrial development could be on the way for Kelowna's north end. A council supporting a zoning change for land on Waldy Court near Clement and Gordon. While some residential properties remain in the area, the city says about 40% of the hillside property can be developed and could help support continued industrial growth. The proposal now headed to a public hearing. The Trump administration proposing new tariffs on 10% of products from dozens of major trading partners, including Canada. U.S. Trade Representative Jamieson Greer says the move follows an investigation into goods allegedly produced using forced labor. The tariffs are aimed at countries accused of failing to enforce bans on those imports. A part of Banff National Park remains closed nearly a year after a deadly rock fall. Parks Canada says there's still no timeline for reopening the Bow Glacier Falls area as geotechnical assessments continue. Two hikers were killed, three others injured when tons of rock came crashing down last summer. And Okanagan Wine Country getting a spotlight as BC prepares to welcome visitors for next year's FIFA World Cup in Vancouver. Wines of BC launching a new campaign called This Is Our BC. It encourages people to explore vineyard patios, lakeside viewpoints, and wine country escapes throughout the province. Organizers hope the campaign helps showcase BC as more than just a sports destination while encouraging people to share their experiences online using the hashtag This Is Our BC. In sports, Thomas Hertl scoring the winner with just over 3 minutes remaining in regulation. Vegas Golden Knights edging the Carolina Hurricanes 5-4 in Game 1 of the Stanley Cup Final last night. Blue Jays will try to snap a three-game losing streak tonight when they face Atlanta in Game 2 of that three-game series. Despite out-hitting Atlanta 9-6, the Jays actually fell 4-3 last night. They left the tying and go-ahead runs on base in the ninth inning. Leslie.
3: Well, thanks, Jamie. OV 1039 weather, mainly cloudy today. There is a chance of showers, a risk of a thunderstorm this afternoon as well. A little windy, a high of 27. Mainly cloudy, a small chance of showers this evening. It should clear before morning. There is a risk of a thunderstorm early this evening as well, and we'll drop to 12. It's 15 degrees at 7:03. OV Mornings with Leslie. Coming up, a story that I love that reminds you to always check those lottery tickets before throwing them out. First, though, Steve Miller Band on OV 103.9.

Classic Joni Mitchell on OV 103.9. OV Mornings, it's Leslie. It's 7:08 on your Wednesday morning, and it's been a while since we had a good lottery story. And this one serves as an important reminder. Don't throw those tickets away. And, you know, have a little faith. I guess this story, too, is have a little faith that maybe it could be.

0: you. Someone has to win. So a couple in Ontario says that they enjoyed playing various lottery games here and there, and they bought a $3 lottery ticket for the Daily Grand. And the woman says that she just, you know, had it in her purse, had it in the bottom of her purse, bought the ticket, threw it in. And that's what you do with these things, right? If you buy lottery tickets regularly, it's sort of just part of your routine. You don't actually think you're going to win. And you buy them and you throw them in your glove box or in your car or in your bag, in this woman's case, and you don't think about it again. I know I've done that. And if this woman's purse looks anything like mine, you throw something into the abyss and it's never to be seen again. She says that she was going through her bag, sort of cleaning it out, and she found this ticket, this Daily Grand ticket that she had bought weeks ago, and thought, oh, I don't know. And she said she had a split second where maybe she was going to throw it out and thought, I better check it just to make sure. So she checked her ticket and she could tell that she had won something. She said she couldn't really figure it out. Her heart started racing. God, what a feeling. And she thought that she had won $1,000 and she was really excited. And then she showed it to a friend and her friend kind of took a look at it. And then she said, no, I don't think you won $1,000. I think you won the grand prize. $1,000 for a day. The Daily Grand. Yeah, she did. They won the top prize, and they opted for that lump sum, so they took $7 million. Wow. Now, can you imagine? You'd thrown that ticket away, so there you have it. The reminder we all needed. Check those lottery tickets. Don't throw them away, friends.
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10: 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Yeah, this

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0: There's Anne Marie. You won't see me on OV1039. 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It's Leslie at 7:17 on your Wednesday morning. And Phil Johnson is now in studio for the community shout out.
1: Leslie, I did not get to any of the Memorial Cup games, but I have a couple of friends that did. And so for a few Monday beers after the Memorial Cup was won by the Kitchener Rangers, the pair, who'd been to most of the games, were just beside themselves with the way things had happened in this community. They were just so jazzed, so excited, and the win, I guess, if you will, by the Kitchener Rangers over the Everett Silvertips was just the icing on the cake. But I find it even more interesting to hear from Mayor Tom Dias, who is justifiably proud of the way the tournament executed in the city from start to finish. Talking with the mayor the other day, he indicated he'd be interested to see what the final determination will be on the economic impact of the tournament. Initially, it was projected to maybe be at about $24 million when we bid on it way back when. He thinks it's going to beat those numbers now. It was really quite a party. For me personally, and I don't know about you, but I had a chance to circulate through downtown, spotting fans from someplace else by the jerseys they were wearing, and it was interesting to talk with some of them. They'd never been here before. Kelowna for them was pictures in brochures and magazines and maybe on television or whatever, but they had never been to BC, had never been to Kelowna, and their response to this city, to what their eyeballs were telling them. I'll tell you what, it made it worthwhile for me. Kudos to all of those who volunteered and worked so hard to make the Memorial Cup happen. All those behind the scenes hundreds. That's my community shout out.
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There's Toto on OV 103.9. OV Mornings. Good morning. It's 7:24 on your Wednesday, and shaping up to be another decent day. We might get some showers, maybe a thunderstorm this afternoon, but I'll tell you this. Summer is just around the corner. We're a couple weeks away from the official start of summer, but yesterday we were out filming something for the Kelowna 10 app with Kelowna Cruises, and we were up on one of their beautiful boats out on the lake, and I'll tell you, something inside of me just, I don't know, like it felt like summer was here. It felt like feelings of joy, feelings of wanting to sip a nice beverage on the lake. And I got really excited for summer. So it is just around the corner. And keep your eyes peeled, too, to the Kelowna 10 app, because that video we filmed with Kelowna Cruises will be coming very, very soon. And what a cool experience. If you're looking for something cool to do this summer with some out-of-town guests, I would suggest Kelowna Cruises. You can buy, you know, single tickets. You can go out. You can enjoy a meal. You get to kind of see the lake. You can sip on a beverage, and you're on this big, beautiful boat. Or you could potentially rent out the whole thing. Maybe a work event. Maybe you've got a big family coming. Or maybe you're just bougie and you want to have a private chartered tour of Kelowna on Kelowna Cruises. 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
2: Hi, good morning. I'm Jamie Tawil. Interior Health issuing a drug alert for Kelowna involving fake oxycodone tablets. This is pretty significant. Officials say the illicit pills don't actually contain any oxycodone whatsoever. Instead, they contain a powerful tranquilizer that can slow the heart rate and doesn't even respond to naloxone. They're asking any and all users to be very vigilant on the streets. City of Kelowna considering a major shift in how economic development is being handled across the region. City Council will discuss a recommendation from the Mayor's Task Force on Economic Prosperity that would see the city withdraw from the Central Okanagan Economic Development Commission. Now, this move would examine costs and explore a new governance model led directly by the City of Kelowna. More industrial development could be on the way for Kelowna's north end. A council supporting a zoning change for land on Waldy Court near Clement and Gordon. While some residential properties remain in the area, the city says about 40% of the hillside property can be developed and could help support continued industrial growth. The proposal now headed to a public hearing. Now, the Trump administration proposing new tariffs on 10% of products from dozens of major trading partners, including Canada. U.S. Trade Representative Jamison Greer says the move follows an investigation into goods allegedly produced using forced labor. The tariffs are aimed at countries accused of failing to enforce bans on those imports. A part of Banff National Park remains closed nearly a year after a deadly rock fall. Parks Canada says there's still no timeline for reopening the Bow Glacier Falls area as geotechnical assessments continue. Two hikers were killed, three others injured when tons of rock came crashing down last summer. And Okanagan Wine Country getting a spotlight as BC prepares to welcome visitors for next year's FIFA World Cup in Vancouver. Wines of BC launching a new campaign called This Is Our BC. It encourages people to explore vineyard patios, lakeside viewpoints, and wine country escapes throughout the province. Organizers hope the campaign helps showcase BC as more than just a sports destination while encouraging people to share their experiences online using the hashtag This Is Our BC. In sports, Thomas Hertl scoring the winner with just over 3 minutes remaining in regulation. Vegas Golden Knights edging the Carolina Hurricanes 5-4 in Game 1 of the Stanley Cup Final last night. Blue Jays will try to snap a three-game losing streak tonight when they face Atlanta in Game 2 of that three-game series. Despite out-hitting Atlanta 9-6, the Jays actually fell 4-3 last night. They left the tying and go-ahead runs on base in the ninth inning.
3: Well, thanks, Jamie. OV1039, weather mainly cloudy today. There is a chance of showers, even a risk of thunderstorms this afternoon. We will get up to a high of 27. Mainly cloudy tonight, chance of showers, risk of a thunderstorm, windy down to 12. It is 17 at 7:33. OV Mornings with Leslie. Here's Johnny Nash.

0: 1039. Movie mornings. It's Leslie. 7:39 on your Wednesday. And I know we all like to stay up to date on the hip lingo, the hip dating trends, perhaps, of the younger generations. But heck, maybe you are dipping your toe back into the dating world for the first time in a long time. Maybe you're giving it a go on the dating apps. Well, there's a new term, a new dating trend that's making waves in 2026. And much like its namesake, it should probably come with a warning label. It's called puffer fishing. There's always these cute sort of names that come with these dating trends. So what is puffer fishing? Well, you know what a puffer fish is. It's the fish that inflates itself to look bigger and more impressive when threatened. Well, apparently some singles are doing the same thing on dating apps. Not literally, because that would be a whole different story. But puffer fishing is when someone exaggerates parts of their life to seem more attractive. So maybe they make their job sound more important, or maybe they post photos from, you know, one fancy vacation they took 7 years ago and act like it's a typical Tuesday. Maybe they just casually mention that they're really into fitness because they, I don't know, took one selfie at a gym that they went to in the last month. But relationship experts are saying, you know, it's not flat out lying. It's not catfishing. That's when someone completely lies to you, like uses different photos. It's more like creative marketing. So think of puffer fishing like creative marketing. Think catfishing like lying. But, you know, dating profiles, they've always been a little bit like that. I don't look at this like it's a bad thing. No one's leading with the truth, right? No one's leading with, oh, I have a sink full of dishes and I'm feeling kind of sad lately and I'm carrying an extra 10 pounds and I haven't done my laundry in 3 weeks. You know, I just, it's a dating app. So of course it's no different than a resume for a job or going on a job interview. You're always going to lead with your best foot forward. You're always going to exaggerate a little bit. I think as long as you're not flat out lying, I think it's okay. You know, you don't want to be the person that says you're fluent in Spanish because you once ordered tacos in Cancun. But I think a little bit, I think puffing yourself up a bit, isn't that what we should do? I don't know. If you're in the dating world, good luck, my friends.
1: 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The Okanagan Valley's OV 1039.
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4: Well, a decent looking start to the day, a mix of sun and cloud, but we might get some thunderstorms this afternoon, some possible showers. It will be windy. We'll get up to a high of 27. We're at 17. 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

Bill Withers, that's Use Me on OV 103.9. OV Mornings, it's Leslie. 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
2: Hey, good morning. I'm Jamie DeWheel. Interior Health warning Kelowna residents about counterfeit oxycodone tablets currently circulating the area. Health officials say the pills contain no oxycodone at all. They're quite dangerous because it's filled with a potent tranquilizer that can slow heart rates and does not respond to naloxone treatment. Any users being advised to be very vigilant and use caution. Meantime, Kelowna could soon take a different approach to economic development here. City Council set to consider leaving the Central Okanagan Economic Development Commission following a recommendation from the Mayor's Task Force on Economic Prosperity. Now, this proposal would explore whether a city-led model could better support Kelowna's growing economy moving forward. Speaking of economy, more industrial growth might be on the horizon in Kelowna's north end. Council backing a zoning amendment for land on Waldy Court near Clement Avenue and Gordon Drive. While some homes do remain in the area, the city says a significant portion of the property is suitable for development and could help accommodate future industrial expansion. This proposal now moves to a public hearing. Stateside, Trump administration at it again, this time proposing a new round of tariffs targeting dozens of major trading partners, including Canada. U.S. Trade Representative Jamison Greer says the measures stem from an investigation into imports allegedly linked to forced labor. The proposed 10% tariffs would apply to countries accused of not adequately enforcing import restrictions. Oh, I had to sneeze there. My apologies. A popular hiking area in Banff National Park remains off limits nearly a year after deadly rock fall. Parks Canada says the Bow Glacier Falls area will stay closed while geotechnical assessments continue. There's still no word on when that might reopen. Two people, of course, were killed, three others injured in that collapse, which happened last June. And the Okanagan's wine country being showcased as British Columbia prepares for this year's FIFA World Cup in Vancouver. In fact, we're just week or so out, Wines of BC launching its This Is Our BC campaign, inviting residents and visitors to discover vineyard patios, lake views, and wine country experiences all over the province. Organizers say it's an opportunity to introduce World Cup visitors to everything BC has to offer beyond the pitch. In sports, Vegas Golden Knights have drawn first blood in the Stanley Cup final. Thomas Hertl scoring late in the final frame. That lifted Vegas past Carolina 5-4, the final in Game 1. Game 2 will go tomorrow night. Blue Jays look to get back into the win column tonight in Atlanta. They dropped a 4-3 decision in the series opener to the Braves yesterday. Leslie.
3: Well, thank you, Jamie. OV 1039. Weather mainly cloudy today. There is a chance of showers this afternoon, even a risk of a thunderstorm as well. We'll get up to a high of 27, so it'll still be pretty warm. Mainly cloudy with a chance of showers this evening. A risk of a thunderstorm as well, down to 12. It's 17 at 8:03. OV Mornings with Leslie. Good morning. Well, coming up, find out why a famous actress publicly berated an audience member during the finale of a recent play. We'll get into that. But first, it's Bob Marley on OV 1039.

Oh, it's so good. It's Hard Heartless on OV 103.9. OV Mornings, it's Leslie. It's 8:11 on your Wednesday morning. And actress Rosamund Pike recently publicly berated an audience member during the finale of her play that she's currently doing on the West End. The play is called Inter Alia, and it's a very sort of serious, dramatic play. And the play had finished for the evening, the curtain fell, and then she came back out on stage, and people were a little confused as to what was going on. And she addressed a member of the audience for texting. She was visibly upset, and she said that basically that this person had broken the bond between cast and audience member. And she went into a whole dialogue sort of about how, you know, this is a play, that there are real actors up here. We are putting on this very emotionally charged performance for you. And the fact that someone was texting in the climax of this devastatingly emotional play broke the bond between cast and audience member. And she was really upset. Now, I really respect this. Now, one thing she did do that was very classy was she didn't point this person out, because, you know, she didn't need to do that. And she obviously knew who this person was. She's up there on stage. She has the view of the entire audience. So she didn't point the person out. The person genuinely probably knows who they are and probably felt very embarrassed and shameful. Or maybe they didn't. I don't know, but I can't imagine pulling up, especially if you're sitting that close to the stage that the actors can see. If you're up in the balcony somewhere way in the back, okay, maybe. I mean, you may annoy the people around you if you're pulling out your phone and texting, but to pull out your phone and text, it's so rude, and it signifies, hey, what you're doing isn't that important because I'm going to pull this out and potentially distract you from doing your job and text. Now, the argument may be, well, maybe it was an important text. Maybe they were a doctor on call. I don't know. Then don't go to a play. Or if you feel your phone buzz, you're better off to excuse yourself, perhaps, and text, send the text and look at your phone out in the lobby. I don't know. I just got a text from 250-980-1039 from Marie. Marie says, Leslie, I read this story earlier this week, and this does not surprise me at all. People have no manners anymore. We live in a society where people do not care about other people, and we have lost all of our manners. And it got me thinking, there are a few things.

0: things out there that I've seen recently that, you know, old school manners, they're kind of gone. Texting, using the phone, that's a big one. People just answering their phone in quiet waiting rooms and having full-on conversations. What happened to manners? What about wearing a hat? I remember my brother used to get in so much trouble for wearing a hat either at the dinner table or if we were going into a restaurant. Or some people say you shouldn't even wear a hat indoors at all. You should take that hat off. Have you noticed any old school manners that have sort of gone out the window? Have they all gone out the window? 250-980-1039.
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11: Mainly cloudy today. There is a small chance of showers this afternoon with a risk of a thunderstorm. It will be windy as well. We'll get up to a high of 27. Mainly cloudy tonight. Chance of showers this evening. Risk of a thunderstorm down to 12. We are at 17 at 819 OV Mornings.

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1: Leslie, when you sit at my desk, the stories, data, details that come past my eyes, every once in a while there is something that can amaze, and right now a story that boggles the mind. I showed you the headline a moment ago, Massive Ocean Discovered Beneath the Earth's Crust. And it goes on to say that it contains more water than all of the oceans on the surface of the Earth. Do you think that grabbed me? As the piece goes, scientists and geologists previously discovered, about 400 miles underground, a massive ocean. And it's stored in the rock, known as ringwoodite. And the only thing that I can bring this to make sense to you and I is the water is stored in the rock in almost the same way that a sponge holds water. And as the geoscientists have described this thing called ringwoodite, it's a crystalline structure that allows it to attract and hold water. And the team have discovered, these are earth scientists that are saying that the evidence of the earth water cycle is such that there are vast amounts of water under our feet, under our earth, discovered by the seismometers that measure the intensity of an earthquake. I know it sounds a little technical, but here's the bottom line. By investigating the ringwoodite, they've concluded that if the rock they're studying is 1% water, it means there is more water under our feet than there is in all of the oceans on the surface of the earth. And I find that quite incredible. And that's my 90 seconds more.
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There's Steely Dan. It's Hey 19 on OV 103.9. OV Morning. It's Leslie. Good morning. Jamie's on the way with your 8:30 news update. First, though, let's hear from the Beatles. It's Lady Madonna on OV 103.9.

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1: Here's what's making news.
2: Oh, good morning. I'm Jamie Tawil. Kelowna facing the highest wildfire risk of any major Canadian city this year. That's according to a new national report. The study ranks Kelowna first in the country with the only very high wildfire risk rating, pointing to its location along the wildland-urban interface, surrounding forest fuels, and a history of significant wildfire activity. Researchers say while prairie cities are expected to see more severe wildfire, Kelowna's level of community exposure pushed it to the top overall. The report also warning wildfire risk is increasingly a year-round issue, with growing pressures from evacuation, smoke exposure, insurance costs, and rebuilding. Interior Health issuing a drug alert for Kelowna involving counterfeit oxycodone tablets. Officials say the pills do not contain oxycodone, but instead a powerful tranquilizer. It can slow heart rate. It also does not respond to naloxone, so users being very urged to tread with caution. Kelowna could soon see a different approach when it comes to economic development. City Council considering now withdrawing from the Central Okanagan Economic Development Commission after a recommendation from the Mayor's Task Force on Economic Prosperity. Now, this proposal would explore a city-only led model aimed at reviewing costs and restructuring how economic growth is managed. More industrial development may be coming to Kelowna's North End. Council supporting a zoning change for land on Waldie Court near Clement Avenue and Gordon Drive. While some residential properties remain, the city says about 40% of the site could be developed to support future industrial expansion. That proposal now heads to a public hearing. Trump administration implementing 10% tariffs on imports from dozens of major trading partners, including Canada. U.S. Trade Representative Jamieson Greer says the move follows an investigation into goods allegedly linked to forced labor, with countries accused of failing to enforce import bans facing those proposed measures. And Okanagan Wine Country being highlighted as BC prepares for next year's FIFA World Cup in Vancouver. Wines of BC launching its This Is Our BC campaign, encouraging people to explore vineyard patios, lake views, and wine country experiences across the province. Organizers say the goal is to showcase BC as more than a sports destination, while at the same time inviting visitors to share their experiences online using the hashtag This Is Our BC. In sports, Thomas Hertl scoring late in the third period. Vegas getting by Carolina 5-4 in Game 1 of the Stanley Cup Final. Blue Jays will look to snap a three-game slide tonight in Atlanta against the Braves. They dropped the opener 4-3 last night. Leslie.
3: Well, thank you, Jamie. OV1039 weather mainly cloudy today, although looking pretty nice out there right now. We've got some sunshine, but don't let that fool you. We might get some showers this afternoon, maybe a thunderstorm. Windy as well, and we will reach a high of 27. It's 17 degrees at 8:34. Here's Billy Joel.

0: There's Bob Seger, and it's Hollywood Night. What a voice. On OB1039. Good morning. It's Leslie. It's 8:42 on your Wednesday, and we're talking manners. We're talking old school manners. After actress Rosamund Pike publicly berated an audience member after they were texting during the play that she's starring in. The play finished. She came back out on stage and basically said, hey, texting during a play is extremely rude. I mean, texting during a movie is rude too, but the play feels extra because the actors are actually up there on stage doing their craft, doing their job, and you seem disinterested. It's distracting. It's distracting for the people around you, and it's distracting for the actors on stage. But I'm not surprised by this because we've kind of just lost that ability to behave properly. Manners are just, I don't even know if manners really exist anymore. Man, especially with a lot of young people. But, you know, us adults, too, we've sort of let manners go out the window. 250-980-1039. Trent says, my dad would make us stand up when an adult entered the room. You don't see that anymore. That feels a bit much. I mean, if the queen or king entered the room, maybe. But I don't know. Standing up when an adult enters a room, that feels a little much. But maybe that, your dad was obviously an old school guy, Trent. Nancy says, we weren't allowed to start eating until everyone was served and seated at the table. Helen says, this is a big one. Helen says, writing thank you cards. My grandmother would have been horrified if we didn't send one after receiving a gift. I had a great aunt like that. She was really big into the thank you card, and I'll never forget, she bought me a graduation gift. And I called her and said thank you. And then she later let my dad know that she was very horrified that I didn't send a thank you note. So then I had to send a thank you note on top of it. Mike says, we addressed adults as Mr. and Mrs. unless they specifically told us otherwise. Yeah, that doesn't really happen anymore, does it? And finally, Steve says, and Steve, I have noticed this. Steve says, holding the door open for the person behind you seems simple, but it's getting rare. You're not wrong, my friend. And what kind of society are we living in that holding the door open for the person behind you now is something that we don't see happen? Yikes.
1: 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OV1039.
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3: Time for another Ask Okanagan, in the company of Perry Hildebrand from Flooring Canada. Perry, there is much conversation these days about the changes that are coming at us at the very underpinnings of our homes, the difference between laminate and vinyl plank flooring. Can you give me a look at both of them?
4: Oh, I'd love to. I get that question probably every day. Laminate has been around for a long time. When it first came out, it was indestructible. Then they found ways of making it cheaper, reducing the quality, and it got a bad reputation, got a black eye. But there's always been good quality laminate, medium to good quality laminate, and we've been selling it during the whole time that the black eye happened. Vinyl plank is relatively new. It's maybe 10 years old, and the same story goes with vinyl plank. It can be an excellent product, but manufacturers find a way of reducing the cost, maybe put a little more stone in or dirt in instead of resin, and it doesn't perform as well. So, it depends on the situation for the customer, but we're recommending laminate for a lot of our customers because it's so durable, it's so good looking, and it's the most durable pet resistant product that we've got.
3: And not only is it easy to install, but it comes down to durability. It comes down to seemingly almost indestructible.
4: It is very durable, and you talked about easy to install. So laminate is more forgiving than vinyl plank. In some cases, vinyl plank, the floor has to be almost as flat as a tabletop, or you avoid the warranties, and it's finicky. It breaks quite easily, some of the cheaper ones. But laminate is much more forgiving, and we can just get away with a lot less floor prep with laminate flooring.
3: And is this a product now that's at the stage where Phil can install it himself, if I'm reasonably good with a square and a measure and a whatever? Do I take a hammer and just sort of tap it into place and boom, boom, boom, we're done?
4: I'm going to say yes. And there's some things where you might have a hard time. If you have a lot of hallways and doorways to put in, that's going to take a little more finesse to learn how to do that. And the best house to do first is your neighbor's house. I shouldn't make fun of your neighbor, but...
3: I'm sorry, I've got to laugh here. The best house to try it out on is your neighbor's. Well said. So the other side of this as well, if we take a look at it, is cost. These days, everything is measured in how much is it going to cost to install.
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all doing the pennies at the end of that. I know you were. Over your morning. It's Leslie. Good morning. It's 8:57. Jamie's on the way with your 9 o'clock news update. First, though, hey, these guys will be rocking outside Prospera Place come July for Rock the Lake, performing on the Friday night. It's April Wine. You could have been a lady on OV 103.9.

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2: Hey, good morning. I'm JB Tawil. As the weather warms up, it's not the greatest news in the world. Kelowna has been named the most wildfire-prone major city in the country. That's according to a new national report. The study ranking Kelowna at the top with a very high risk rating, citing its location in the wildland-urban interface, the surrounding forest fuels, and of course, a history of significant wildfire events. So researchers say that while prairie cities are expected to face the most intense fire weather conditions, Kelowna's level of community exposure pushed it to number one overall. The report also highlighting wildfire risk as a growing year-round issue, with rising concerns over evacuation, smoke exposure, insurance costs, and the pressures of rebuilding. Interior Health warning today about Kelowna residents and a counterfeit oxycodone tablet that's making the rounds locally. Officials say the pills contain no oxycodone at all. Instead, a strong tranquilizer that can slow heart rate. It's actually not even reversible with naloxone, so they're urging users to be vigilant. Kelowna City Council weighing a potential shift in how regional economic development is handled moving forward. A recommendation from the mayor's task force on economic prosperity suggesting now that the city consider leaving the Central Okanagan Economic Development Commission to instead explore a more direct city-led model focused on costs and governance. Meanwhile, more industrial land could be unlocked in Kelowna's north end specifically. Council approving a zoning amendment for property on Waldy Court near Clement Avenue and Gordon Drive. While some residential lots remain, the city says a significant portion of the hillside site is suitable for industrial growth. The plan now moves forward to a public hearing. Stateside, U.S. once again proposing a new round of 10% tariffs on imports from dozens of trading partners, including Canada. This move from the U.S. Trade Representative Jamieson Greer follows an investigation into goods allegedly linked to forced labor, with countries accused of not enforcing import restrictions facing those proposed measures. And Okanagan wine country being showcased ahead of next year's FIFA World Cup in Vancouver. Wines of BC launching a new campaign called This Is Our BC, encouraging people to explore vineyards, lake views, and wine country destinations across the province. Organizers say the goal is to highlight BC as more than just a sports host location and invite visitors to share their experiences online using the hashtag This Is Our BC. In sports, Thomas Hertl's late third period goal lifting Vegas to a 5-4 win over the Carolina Hurricanes in Game 1 of the Stanley Cup Final. Blue Jays continue their series in Atlanta tonight against the Braves. They're looking to bounce back after a narrow 4-3 loss in yesterday's opener. Leslie.
3: Well, thank you, Jamie. OV 1039 weather. Some blue sky out there right now, but there is a risk of thunderstorms this afternoon. We'll get up to a high of 27. Mainly cloudy tonight. Chance of showers. Risk of a thunderstorm down to 12. And then tomorrow, back to the sunshine and a high of 26. It's 20 degrees already. It's 9:03. OV Mornings with Leslie. Good morning. Here's Stevie Wonder on OV 1039.

There's Red Rider. It's White Hot on OV 103.9. OV Mornings. It's Leslie. Good morning. Welcome to your Wednesday. Halfway through your work week. I get some thunder showers this afternoon. Here's Procol Harum now on OV 103.9.

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13: 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We're the Okanagan Valley's OV 1039.

There's ABBA's Mamma Mia on OV 103.9. OV Mornings, it's Leslie. Good morning. Hey, if you're looking for something to do this summer, if you're hosting guests from out of town, go check out kelownasummer.com. There you will find a bunch of different excursions and activities and day trips that are offered here in the Okanagan. It's one of those things where, you know, we live here and we're so blessed, but I don't know about a lot of the tourist type things to do, about a lot of these sort of hikes and wine tours and guided city tours. And it's pretty cool. Even if you're doing a staycation, why not be a tourist in your own town and check some of these out? kelownasummer.com. 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
1: Well, enjoy that blue sky. We might get a thunderstorm later on this afternoon. We're going to get up to a high of 27, though. UV index is high, so I'm going to say it. You know it. Don't forget that sunscreen. Here's the Beatles on OV 1039.

There's the Kinks. Since Lola, I love that song. It's on OV 103.9. Hey, it's Leslie. That's it for me. I'm out of here. Toby will be in next. Enjoy the rest of your Wednesday. Enjoy some of that sunshine today. I'll leave you with Alfie Zappacosta. It's We Should Be Lovers. It's on OV 103.9.

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1: Here's what's making news.
2: Oh, good morning, I'm Jamie Tawil. Kelowna facing the highest wildfire risk of any major Canadian city this year. That's according to a new national

0: National report. The study ranks Kelowna first in the country with the only very high wildfire risk rating, pointing to its location along the wildland-urban interface, surrounding forest fuels, and a history of significant wildfire activity. Researchers say while prairie cities are expected to see more severe wildfire, Kelowna's level of community exposure pushed it to the top overall. The report also warning wildfire risk is increasingly a year-round issue, with growing pressures from evacuation, smoke exposure, insurance costs, and rebuilding. Interior Health issuing a drug alert for Kelowna involving counterfeit oxycodone tablets. Officials say the pills do not contain oxycodone, but instead a powerful tranquilizer. It can slow heart rate. It also does not respond to naloxone, so users being very urged to tread with caution. Kelowna could soon see a different approach when it comes to economic development. City Council considering now withdrawing from the Central Okanagan Economic Development Commission after a recommendation from the Mayor's Task Force on Economic Prosperity. Now, this proposal would explore a city-only led model aimed at reviewing costs and restructuring how economic growth is managed. More industrial development may be coming to Kelowna's North End. Council supporting a zoning change for land on Waldie Court near Clement Avenue and Gordon Drive. While some residential properties remain, the city says about 40% of the site could be developed to support future industrial expansion. That proposal now heads to a public hearing. Trump administration implementing 10% tariffs on imports from dozens of major trading partners, including Canada. U.S. Trade Representative Jamieson Greer says the move follows an investigation into goods allegedly linked to forced labor, with countries accused of failing to enforce import bans facing those proposed measures. And Okanagan Wine Country being highlighted as BC prepares for next year's FIFA World Cup in Vancouver. Wines of BC launching its This Is Our BC campaign, encouraging people to explore vineyard patios, lake views, and wine country experiences across the province. Organizers say the goal is to showcase BC as more than a sports destination, while at the same time inviting visitors to share their experiences online using the hashtag This Is Our BC. In sports, Thomas Hertl scoring late in the third period. Vegas getting by Carolina 5-4 in game one of the Stanley Cup final. Blue Jays will look to snap a three-game slide tonight in Atlanta against the Braves. They dropped the opener 4-3 last night.
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2: The Okanagan's biggest music library.

Unchained Melody, The Righteous Brothers on OV 1039. Hi, it's Toby. Pleasant day shaping up, 27 degrees. There is a chance of a late day shower or potentially a thunderstorm, but we're in the sunshine, sitting at 20 degrees in Kelowna right now. Here's Neil Young. Long may you run. It's OV 1039.

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Domino Van Morrison on OV 103.9. Good morning, it's Toby. What if I were to tell you one of the biggest weight loss hacks isn't a diet? Nope, not what you eat. It's not exercise either. And this thing actually feels really good. Find out what researchers are saying about weight loss and, you know, something you might not expect. It's Chilliwack right now, though. 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

Prism, Virginia. It's OV 1039. Hi, it's Toby. Okay, if you're trying to lose weight, a new study says the answer may not be another diet trend. It might not be a jab. It might not be an intense workout plan. In fact, it probably isn't. Researchers have found one of the biggest factors linked to successful weight loss. You ready? It's sleep. Surprising, but not, right? People who consistently get enough sleep tend to eat fewer calories, they have less cravings, and they make better food choices overall. So before you cut out every food that you love in your life, maybe just try going to bed a little earlier tonight. Here's Venus, Shocking Blue on OV 1039.

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1: This Elton John classic was influenced by the Beach Boys. And two of their members, Carl Wilson and Bruce Johnston, actually sing backup on it. 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I'm Peter Michaels, and that's one thing about one song on OV1039.

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2: Hey, good morning. I'm JB Tawil. As the weather warms up, it's not the greatest news in the world. Kelowna's been named the most wildfire-prone major city in the country. That's according to a new national report. The study ranking Kelowna at the top with a very high risk rating, citing its location in the wildland-urban interface, the surrounding forest fuels, and of course a history of significant wildfire events. So researchers say that while prairie cities are expected to face the most intense fire weather conditions, Kelowna's level of community exposure pushed it to number one overall. The report also highlighting wildfire risk as a growing year-round issue, with rising concerns over evacuation, smoke exposure, insurance costs, and the pressures of

0: building.
1: Interior health warning today about Kelowna residents and a counterfeit oxycodone tablet that's making the rounds locally. Officials say the pills contain no oxycodone at all. Instead, a strong tranquilizer that can slow heart rate. It's actually not even reversible with naloxone, so they're urging users to be vigilant. Kelowna City Council weighing a potential shift in how regional economic development is handled moving forward. A recommendation from the mayor's task force on economic prosperity suggesting now that the city consider leaving the Central Okanagan Economic Development Commission to instead explore a more direct city-led model focused on costs and governance. Meanwhile, more industrial land could be unlocked in Kelowna's north end specifically. Council approving a zoning amendment for property on Waldy Court near Clement Avenue and Gordon Drive. While some residential lots remain, the city says a significant portion of the hillside site is suitable for industrial growth. The plan now moves forward to a public hearing. Stateside, U.S. once again proposing a new round of 10% tariffs on imports from dozens of trading partners, including Canada. This move from the U.S. Trade Representative Jamieson Greer follows an investigation into goods allegedly linked to forced labor, with countries accused of not enforcing import restrictions facing those proposed measures. And Okanagan Wine Country being showcased ahead of next year's FIFA World Cup in Vancouver. Wines of BC launching a new campaign called This Is Our BC, encouraging people to explore vineyards, lake views, and wine country destinations across the province. Organizers say the goal is to highlight BC as more than just a sports host location and invite visitors to share their experiences online using the hashtag ThisIsOurBC. In sports, Thomas Hertl's late third period goal lifting Vegas to a 5-4 win over the Carolina Hurricanes in game one of the Stanley Cup final. Blue Jays continue their series in Atlanta tonight against the Braves. They're looking to bounce back after a narrow 4-3 loss in yesterday's opener.
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The Beatles, You Can't Buy Me Love on OV 103.9. Hi, it's Toby. It's time for our question of the day. You ready for it? 41% of families have this rule. So almost half of families have this rule. Right out of the gate, I'm going to tell you, I'm surprised it's not higher. 250-980-1039 if you want to take a guess. I'll be watching for your texts as you listen to Bond dancing on a Saturday night. It's OV 103.9.

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Tom Petty, I Need to Know, on OV 1039. Do you want to know what our question of the day is? Well, listen up. 41% of families have this rule. What do you think it is? Sarah, in with no phones at the dinner table. I feel like that will be the number one answer today, but it's not what we're looking for because I feel like, again, that's closer to 100%, 90% maybe. Mike texting, shoes off in the house? Nope. No eating in the living room. That's Jenna's guess. And Chris says a specific bedtime on school nights. No. How about no swearing in the house? Amanda, that is a great guess. And Tyler from West Kelowna, clean your room before friends come over. All great advice. All great family rules, but not the one we're looking for. Not yet. 41% of families have this rule. 250-980-1039. Text in a guess.

Lighthouse. One fine morning on OV 103.9. It's Toby. Here's our question of the day. 41% of families have this rule. No TV during dinner. That's from Brent. Ashley, there you are, Ashley. She's usually first on the text line. She says no devices after a certain hour. Nope. Everyone helps with the dishes. That's from Kevin. Make your bed every morning. That's a good one, Melissa. They say it makes you successful in life. Also, I just read that it helps your memory. You kind of remember things better in the day if you make your bed first. Everyone, rush home, make your bed. Curfew on weekends. That's from Jordan. No. We're talking about 41% of families, and it's a rule that they have. I'll tell you, it has to do with the kitchen. 250-980-1039.

0: OV1039. 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

0: REO Speedwagon, roll with the changes on OV 1039. We are rolling along the text line here with our question of the day. 41% of families have this rule. Finish homework before gaming. That's from Chad. Erica's guessing no guests without permission. Liam, one dessert only. Come on, that's no fun. Family dinner at least once a week. That's from Stephanie. She was listening to my hint. It has to do with the kitchen. Okay, Ara, 41% of families have this rule.
1: Nearly half. Don't go to bed mad.
0: That's a great one.
1: Yeah, no.
0: There's been actually a lot of great family advice on the text lines this morning, but the answer is assigned seats at the table.
1: Oh, yeah.
0: I would think that would be like 90-some percent.
1: Yeah, I would say so. My dad's always got his chair at our house, at his place.
0: Like, yeah, but don't your kids always sit in the same spot?
1: No, they flip around.
0: Oh, they do? Okay, yeah. It must be a new thing. I was going to say, once you get your seat at our table, you're stuck.
1: That's it.
0: What's coming up in the 70s lunchbox?
1: Oh, the greatest country pop crossover from 1971. You love this song. You can think about that.
0: Is it Rhinestone Cowboy?
1: It's not that. Oh, keep thinking.
0: So disappointed.
1: I know. Awesome song from Aerosmith from 51 years ago that still hits every time it pumps out of your speakers. And the disco jam that was all about, you know what, think it through, things will happen in the right way for you.
0: All right. In the 70s lunchbox at noon. Back to the music. Men Without Hats. Safety Dance on OV 1039.

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3: Good afternoon, I'm Jamie Tawil. Not the greatest news for Kelowna. The city been ranked Canada's highest wildfire risk city in 2026. That's according to a new national study using Natural Resource Canada's updated forecasting model. The report gives Kelowna a wildfire risk index score of 6.8 out of 10, driven mainly by high exposure from dense development near forested areas and past wildfire activity. Prairie cities like Regina and Winnipeg seeing the most severe forecast fire weather conditions, but lower exposure kept their overall risk ranking below Kelowna's. Kamloops, Victoria, Vancouver, Fort McMurray also ranking high, with Victoria expected to see 11 extreme fire weather days, Vancouver 10.5 during peak season. Well, Penticton has joined BC's class action lawsuit against manufacturer of PFAS, also known as Forever Chemicals, which are found in drinking water systems. The province says the chemicals used in everyday products like nonstick cookware and cleaning supplies do not break down easily and can build up over time in the environment and the body. Penticton will represent municipalities in the case as it advances through certification in BC Supreme Court, ensuring local governments' experiences are in fact heard. Some news from BC Ferries. It's implementing a temporary 5% fuel surcharge across all routes starting on June 16th. Yes, this will make getting to the island pricier. It is the latest transportation service provider to levy a fuel surcharge in the wake of high oil prices, all triggered by conflict in the Middle East. BC Ferries says fuel is among its highest operating costs, and global prices have spiked more than 40% since March due to instability. And Prime Minister Mark Carney will soon introduce legislation on forced labor and supply chains. It comes after the Trump administration proposed a 10% additional tariff on Canada, among other countries, following an investigation into that very issue. Carney telling reporters that Canada has a very strong legislative regime against forced labor and supply chains and doesn't want any element of forced labor coming in goods and services. In sports, Patrick Corbin will get the start for the Jays tonight in Atlanta. Blue Jays looking to end a three-game slide. They slipped one game out of a wild card spot in the American League.

0: East following last night's loss to Atlanta. New York Knicks will bring an 11-game win streak into the opener of the NBA Finals tonight in San Antonio. And Game 2 of the Stanley Cup Final will go tomorrow night. Vegas off to a good start. They were 5-4 winners in that series opener in Carolina last night. Your forecast, a sun cloud mix today, chance of thunderstorms and a high of 27 degrees. Tonight, some clouds, a chance for thunderstorms with a low of 11. For tomorrow, mainly sunny and 26, partly sunny and cooling off a bit on Friday, a high of 21 degrees.
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3: Woo! Another gorgeous day in the Okanagan. Are we ever so lucky to live where we live, right? 70s Lunchbox. My name is Ara. It's OV1039 with Eddie Money.

A fun one, General Hand Grenade, OV1039, and the 70s Lunchbox, where the 70s live and breathe all day, all night, right here. My name is Ara. We do the show between noon and 1, Monday to Friday, so you can have some fun during your lunch hour. Amazing song from the Beatles on the way. Got one of Pat Benatar's greatest after Gloria Gaynor and her signature track on OV1039 and the 70s Lunchbox.

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Just perusing my bill from bidding and winning on OkanaganBids.ca. Nobody tell my wife. I was bidding on a lot of items, especially the last couple of hours when the bids are going back and forth and forth and back. And man, so many great items. We're talking insane deals. 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And when it is back, we will let you know. And now I got to pay the piper, just like you. 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We'll be back for another round soon. This.

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A few minutes back, we were talking about OkanaganBids.ca. If you did your bidding, well, now you've got to pay for the gift cards that you won on and outbid everybody else on and purchased. But if you want to win a little bit of money back, $200 could be yours with Kelowna 10 Karaoke. How it works is we've got one of our hosts. I believe this time it's Sarah from 104.7 The Lizard, our sister station. She's doing a karaoke version of a song that you know and love and you heard a million times. She's omitted one word, left one word out on purpose. You figure out what that word is. 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
6: Vaccinated for disco fever.

OB1039 and the 70s Lunchbox. Another beautiful day. There will be some showers on and off throughout the day today. And a possibility, good chance of a thunder shower or two as well. So take advantage of the sunshine, but just know it may get wet here and there, on and off. Nothing to worry about, though. Tomorrow about 26 in the sunshine. Another nice one. Andy Kidd.

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Rest in peace to the late, great Olivia Newton-John. A little more love on OV1039 and the 70s Lunchbox. Have yourself a fantastic rest of your day. Get out for some sunshine. Don't forget the sunscreen. I was on the boat yesterday for Kelowna Cruises. You have to slap on that sunscreen because you'll get red before you know it. Don't forget to hydrate as well, friends. We'll chat tomorrow. Toby Tannis back in after 1 o'clock on OV1039. This is the 70s Lunchbox.

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2: Good afternoon, I'm Jamie Tawil. Not the greatest news for Kelowna. The city been ranked Canada's highest wildfire risk city in 2026. That's according to a new national study using Natural Resource Canada's updated forecasting model. The report gives Kelowna a wildfire risk index score of 6.8 out of 10, driven mainly by high exposure from dense development near forested areas and past wildfire activity. Prairie cities like Regina and Winnipeg seeing the most severe forecast fire weather conditions, but lower exposure kept their overall risk ranking below Kelowna's. Kamloops, Victoria, Vancouver, Fort McMurray also ranking high, with Victoria expected to see 11 extreme fire weather days, Vancouver 10.5 during peak season. Well, Penticton has joined BC's class action lawsuit against manufacturer of PFAS, also known as forever chemicals, which are found in drinking water systems. The province says the chemicals used in everyday products like nonstick cookware and cleaning supplies do not break down easily and can build up over time in the environment and the body. Penticton will represent municipalities in the case as it advances through certification in BC Supreme Court, ensuring local governments' experiences are in fact heard. Some news from BC Ferries. It's implementing a temporary 5% fuel surcharge across all routes starting on June 16th. Yes, this will make getting to the island pricier. It is the latest transportation service provider to levy a fuel surcharge in the wake of high oil prices, all triggered by conflict in the Middle East. BC Ferries says fuel is among its highest operating costs, and global prices have spiked more than 40% since March due to instability. And Prime Minister Mark Carney will soon introduce legislation on forced labor and supply chains. It comes after the Trump administration proposed a 10% additional tariff on Canada, among other countries, following an investigation into that very issue. Carney telling reporters that Canada has a very strong legislative regime against forced labor and supply chains and doesn't want any element of forced labor coming in goods and services. In sports, Patrick Corbin will get the start for the Jays tonight in Atlanta. Blue Jays are looking to end a three-game slide. They slipped one game out of a wild card spot in the American League East following last night's loss to Atlanta. New York Knicks will bring an 11-game win streak into the opener of the NBA Finals tonight in San Antonio. And game two of the Stanley Cup Final will go tomorrow night. Vegas off to a good start. They were 5-4 winners in that series opener in Carolina last night. Your forecast, a sun cloud mix today, chance of thunderstorms and a high of 27 degrees. Tonight, some clouds, a chance for thunderstorms with a low of 11. For tomorrow, mainly sunny and 26, partly sunny and cooling off a bit on Friday, a high of 21 degrees.
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April Wine Roller. It's OV 103.9. What a day. Up to 27 this afternoon. Chance of a shower or thunder shower this afternoon, though. 26 and mainly sunny tomorrow. And then we start to cool off a bit for the weekend. Only 14 on Saturday. Looks a little showery. Take the sun, get a few showers. Nice balance. Keeps things just as they should be. Not too wet, not too dry.

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Loving fun. It's OV 103.9. You know what I love and what I think is fun? Have you ever heard of the Irish goodbye? How do you leave a party? Well, if you do it without saying goodbye, you might not be rude after all. Might actually be good for you. We'll talk about that after BTO, taking care of business. It's OV 103.9.

Rock and Roll Cowboys, the Cooper Brothers on OV 1039. It's Toby, and apparently the Irish exit or the Irish goodbye, quietly slipping out of a gathering without saying goodbye, could actually be good for you. That's right. Experts say it can reduce social stress. It avoids those long, drawn-out goodbye tours. Like you almost have to start an hour before you really want to leave. And

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Honestly, I get it. There's nothing more draining than saying, okay, we should get going, and then standing at the door or making the rounds talking for another 42 minutes. No, thank you. I'm out of here. 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

Bob Marley, No Woman, No Cry. It's OV1039. Hi, it's Toby. I'm just checking out kelownasummer.com, and there's some pretty cool tours on here. So you've got a few options, everything from food and beverage. So if you're interested in tasting things, whether they be food or wine, there's a cultural food tour in downtown Kelowna. 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You've got a quick little like 4-hour wine tour through East Kelowna. 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So, you know, you could do one day, one the other. There's a wine and boat experience. You've got the honey wine. And then you've got the ones that are a little more active. You can hike Knox Mountain. There's guided city e-bike tours. You can go canyoning. If it's gentle or adrenaline filled, there's something for you. So this is a great way to keep the family and the company entertained this summer. We're helping you do it at kelownasummer.com. Here's Paul Simon. Loves Me Like a Rock. Ah, great tune for a Wednesday afternoon. It's OV 1039.

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2: Good afternoon, I'm Jamie Tawil. Not the greatest news for Kelowna. The city been ranked Canada's highest wildfire risk city in 2026. That's according to a new national study using Natural Resource Canada's updated forecasting model. The report gives Kelowna a wildfire risk index score of 6.8 out of 10, driven mainly by high exposure from dense development near forested areas and past wildfire activity. Prairie cities like Regina and Winnipeg seeing the most severe forecast fire weather conditions, but lower exposure kept their overall risk ranking below Kelowna's. Kamloops, Victoria, Vancouver, Fort McMurray also ranking high, with Victoria expected to see 11 extreme fire weather days, Vancouver 10.5 during peak season. Well, Penticton has joined BC's class action lawsuit against manufacturer of PFAS, also known as forever chemicals, which are found in drinking water systems. The province says the chemicals used in everyday products like nonstick cookware and cleaning supplies do not break down easily and can build up over time in the environment and the body. Penticton will represent municipalities in the case as it advances through certification in BC Supreme Court, ensuring local governments' experiences are in fact heard. Some news from BC Ferries. It's implementing a temporary 5% fuel surcharge across all routes starting on June 16th. Yes, this will make getting to the island pricier. It is the latest transportation service provider to levy a fuel surcharge in the wake of high oil prices, all triggered by conflict in the Middle East. BC Ferries says fuel is among its highest operating costs, and global prices have spiked more than 40% since March due to instability. And Prime Minister Mark Carney will soon introduce legislation on forced labor and supply chains. It comes after the Trump administration proposed a 10% additional tariff on Canada, among other countries, following an investigation into that very issue. Carney telling reporters that Canada has a very strong legislative regime against forced labor and supply chains and doesn't want any element of forced labor coming in goods and services. In sports, Patrick Corbin will get the start for the Jays tonight in Atlanta. Blue Jays are looking to end a three-game slide. They slipped a one game out of a wild card spot in the American League East following last night's loss to Atlanta. New York Knicks will bring an 11-game win streak into the opener of the NBA Finals tonight in San Antonio. And Game 2 of the Stanley Cup Final will go tomorrow night. Vegas off to a good start. They were 5-4 winners in that series opener in Carolina last night. Your forecast, a sun cloud mix today, chance of thunderstorms and a high of 27 degrees. Tonight, some clouds, a chance for thunderstorms with a low of 11. For tomorrow, mainly sunny and 26, partly sunny and cooling off a bit on Friday, a high of 21 degrees.
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Sister Sledge, we are family. It's OV1039. Two words for you, Kelowna 10. I'm counting that as one word, karaoke. That's right, round six, $200 up for grabs. Check it out in the app, which you'll find in the App Store and Google Play. 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So you're looking for the karaoke video with Sarah from our sister station, The Lizard. She's singing a classic Alanis Morissette tune, but she leaves out a word. So if you can figure out what that word is, enter it, and that's your entry into the draw for $200. You can do it every 24 hours, so once a day until June 17th. The more you enter, better your chances of winning $200. Good luck. Here's the Stampeders, Ramona.

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The Bee Gees, How Deep Is Your Love on OV 103.9. Good afternoon. Okay, this is a topic of conversation that comes up a lot in my group of friends. We have good jobs, decent incomes. So why do we still feel like there's not enough money to go around? Why do we feel broke all the time? Where's all the money going? Well, I can give you a few good ideas, but I'll say this. If you're feeling that way, you're definitely not alone. We'll talk about it after Rod. Hot Legs. It's OV 103.9.

The Guess Who Rain Dance on OV1039. Hi, it's Toby. Okay, more Canadians who make what used to be considered good money are saying they are still financially stressed. Can you relate? Experts say it's becoming a growing reality across the country. So we've got higher housing costs, higher food costs, insurance, debt payments, and everyday expenses are eating up paychecks faster than incomes can keep up. You add in lifestyle creep and then that constant pressure to spend. Things come across your social media. Even people with solid jobs are feeling like they can't get ahead anymore. I don't really have a solution other than you're not alone. So just keep going. Here's Yellow. And turn up the radio. Telephone line on OV 1039.

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0: Thousands of songs from the 70s. OV 1039. 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

It's OV1039. Hi, it's Toby. Heading out of here for the afternoon. Brian Martin's taking over after 3. You've got your news at the top of the hour. And Street Heart right now. Here comes tonight. It's OV1039.

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1: Good afternoon. I'm Jamie Tuwil. Not the greatest news for Kelowna. The city been ranked Canada's highest wildfire risk city in 2026. That's according to a new national study using Natural Resource Canada's updated forecasting model. The report gives Kelowna a wildfire risk index score of 6.8 out of 10, driven mainly by high exposure from dense development near forested areas and past wildfire activity. Prairie cities like Regina and Winnipeg seeing the most severe forecast fire weather conditions, but lower exposure kept their overall risk ranking below Kelowna's. Kamloops, Victoria, Vancouver, Fort McMurray also ranking high, with Victoria expected to see 11 extreme fire weather days, Vancouver 10.5 during peak season. Well, Penticton has joined BC's class action lawsuit against manufacturer of PFAS, also known as forever chemicals, which are found in drinking water systems. The province says the chemicals used in everyday products like nonstick cookware and cleaning supplies do not break down easily and can build up over time in the environment and the body. Penticton will represent municipalities in the case as it advances through certification in BC Supreme Court, ensuring local governments' experiences are in fact heard. Some news from BC Ferries. It's implementing a temporary 5% fuel surcharge across all routes starting on June 16th. Yes, this will make getting to the island pricier. It is the latest transportation service provider to levy a fuel surcharge in the wake of high oil prices, all triggered by conflict in the Middle East. BC Ferries says fuel is among its highest operating costs, and global prices have spiked more than 40% since March due to instability. And Prime Minister Mark Carney will soon introduce legislation on forced labor and supply chains. It comes after the Trump administration proposed a 10% additional tariff on Canada, among other countries, following an investigation into that very issue. Carney telling reporters that Canada has a very strong legislative regime against forced labor and supply chains and doesn't want any element of forced labor coming in goods and services. In sports, Patrick Corbin will get the start for the Jays tonight in Atlanta. Blue Jays looking to end a three-game slide. They slipped one game out of a wild card spot in the American League East following last night's loss to Atlanta. New York Knicks will bring an 11-game win streak into the opener of the NBA Finals tonight in San Antonio. And Game 2 of the Stanley Cup Final will go tomorrow night. Vegas off to a good start. They were 5-4 winners in that series opener in Carolina last night. Your forecast, a sun cloud mix today, chance of thunderstorms and a high of 27 degrees. Tonight, some clouds, a chance for thunderstorms with a low of 11. For tomorrow, mainly sunny and 26, partly sunny and cooling off a bit on Friday, a high of 21 degrees.
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Martin. I think my favorite origin story of that particular Neil Young song is that he wrote it about his friends, Graham Nash and Joni Mitchell, because even though they loved each other, they split up. And he wrote that song. That's just one of the origin stories of that

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1039, Elton John, Leave On. I worked with a guy, must have been like 20 or more years ago. And his name was Leave On. And I said, oh, like Leave On Helm from the band? And he said, no, Leave On, like the Elton John song. And I went, oh. Very odd name in the North here, the North Country. Martin Stevens on OV.

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4: Good afternoon, I'm Liam Verster with your news update. Kelowna has been ranked the Canadian city most at risk from wildfires in 2026, according to a new report from the insurance company My Choice. The city received the only very high risk rating in Canada, with researchers pointing to development near forests and a history of major fires. The report also warns wildfire risks are growing across the country because of drought and rising rebuilding costs. The Regional District of Central Okanagan has issued a statement defending its regional economic development model after recent public comments questioned how it works. The RDCO says the Central Okanagan Economic Development Commission is an advisory group, not a decision-making body, and that final decisions are made by elected officials. It says regional cooperation helps attract investment and support local business. A Kelowna RCMP officer has been cleared from liability in a motor vehicle incident in February. The Independent Investigations Office was tasked with looking into a case where an RCMP officer attempted to stop a pickup truck speeding on Highway 97 but then got away, only later to crash into another vehicle. A woman in the second vehicle was injured in the crash, though the police watchdog says the woman's injuries do not meet the threshold of serious harm and the case has been closed. The judge in the murder trial of Vitaly Stefanski warned jury members to prepare for graphic evidence as they were shown photos of the body of his ex-wife Tatiana Stefanski found off a Forest Service road in the North Okanagan in April of 2024. Along with photos of Tatiana, the jury was shown images of a bent and bloodied knife allegedly used to stab the victim almost 30 times, plastic and leather knife sheaths, a magazine, and a black boot found at the scene. Vitaly has pled not guilty in the murder of Tatiana, who was reported missing from her Lumbee home a day before her body was found. The defense has not yet presented its case to the jury. And an Australian shepherd named Daisy has been reunited with her family 4 days after going missing following a serious rollover crash near Big White. The dog vanished Saturday after the accident, sparking a wide search effort. COSAR volunteer Forrest Kellerman located Daisy Tuesday night sitting inside a vehicle from the crash site. She was safely returned to her family, who say the reunion came after a traumatic but hopeful search. In sports, the BC Lions have unveiled their new Pacific Frost uniforms for the 2026 CFL season, a sharp white road design with silver helmets and bold orange accents. They debut in a season opener next Saturday in Saskatchewan. Kelowna's Apple Bowl will then host two regular season games on June 27th and July 4th against Calgary and Edmonton as part of a 9-day football festival. Limited tickets remain for both matchups. The NBA Finals get underway tonight in San Antonio as the Spurs host the New York Knicks. San Antonio is looking for its sixth title, but its first since 2014. The wait has been much longer for the Knicks, who have won their second and most recent title in 1973. And the Toronto Blue Jays are in Atlanta tonight to continue a three-game series with the Braves. The Blue Jays dropped last night's opener 4-3 as their losing streak extended to three games. And taking a look at the weather forecast, mainly cloudy tonight with a risk of thunderstorms and showers in the evening and an overnight low of 12. Mainly sunny tomorrow with a high of 24. Then a mix of sun and cloud Friday with a daytime high of 20. Right now in Kelowna, it's 21.
3: 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The Okanagan Valley's OV 1039.

OV1039 and Heart Magic Man. I'm Brian Martin. Thanks for hanging out this afternoon. So many stories about why and who Neil Diamond was writing Sweet Caroline about. One of the most famous stories is that it was written about Caroline Kennedy. But the original story was that Neil Diamond told an interviewer that he wrote the song in a hotel room, took him about a half an hour, and he was writing it about his then wife, Marcia. Sweet Marcia. And then he thought that didn't really work, so he changed it to Caroline. And the rest is history. Neil Diamond, Sweet Caroline on OV 103.9.

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15: 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And OV

OV1039 and Michael Jackson Off the Wall. I'm Brian Martin. Thanks for hanging out this afternoon. Michael Jackson biopic, simply called Michael, is showing at the Starlight Drive-In this weekend. I haven't seen it yet, and I love biopics about music, artists, and bands. So maybe I'll check that out. StarlightDriveIn.ca. They're also showing this weekend Obsession, the psychological thriller that's getting great reviews. The Starlight Drive-In, a little bit of nostalgia outside of Enderby, BC. And we're a little bit nostalgic, too, at OV 1039.

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1: This song was Foreigner's explosive declaration of raw passion, with Lou Gramm singing about a blood temperature of 103 degrees, which is dangerously hot in real life, but perfectly captures that feverish attraction on stage. Mick Jones just started riffing casually, but that guitar line ended up becoming one of the most iconic rock hooks ever, inspiring everything from party anthems to a sample in Tone Loc's Funky Cold Medina. I'm Peter Michaels, and that's one thing about one song on OV 103.9.

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From Hot Blooded to some hot fun in the summertime. Now, Sly and the Family Stone released this song just a couple weeks before they performed at Woodstock, and performing in front of almost a million people at the festival launched this song to number one in 1969.

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Sega on the loose. It is OV1039. I'm Brian Martin. I just about fell over. One of my coworkers was talking about seeing Mamma Mia, the musical, last week in Vancouver. She said it was phenomenal. And she also said it was the 25th anniversary tour of Mamma Mia, the musical. And I was like, 25 years ago that musical came out? How is that even possible? Just about fell over. Time flies, hey? Great tunes in that musical, by the way, like this one, Take a Chance on Me, ABBA, on OV1039.